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0: That is Tone Loc, Wild Thing on In Demand Decades. Sunday breakfast, the weekend wake up with me, Andy Christian. How you doing for a Sunday? It's not going to be too sunny today, I don't think. It's a little bit colder than yesterday, 19 degrees, but still okay.
1: If you change

So they were my favourite group when I was growing up. Frankie Goes to Hollywood, Relax. It was the first concert I went to see. Absolutely brilliant. Loved them. That was their first debut single and their first number one, Relax by Frankie Goes to Hollywood. Right now, though, Sophie B. Hawkins.

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0: Casey and the Sunshine Band, Give It Up, on In Demand Decades from 1983. Now, you know what we do about this time? 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
2: Mate, this is defo not the biggest feature in the world.
0: It definitely is. So basically, all you have to do is have a little guess at how many cars I drove past on my way into In Demand Radio this morning, okay? So how many cars did I pass? Have a little guess. Give me a number, 60030, so you mess with the word decade or get us on the In Demand player. Can I just say, it's a far less than yesterday's. So I counted, was it 20 yesterday? It's far less than that, because Sunday's roads are quite a lot quieter. But let me know what you think it is. 60030, so you mess with the word decades or get us on the In Demand player. How many cars do you think I passed?

0: So if you've listened to quite a few of my shows, you'll know that I'm a massive Stevie Wonder fan. Part-Time Lover from 1985 is such a great song. In fact, it's one of Liverpool's best songs ever. Right now, it's time for the answer to this.
1: 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It's Andy Christian's Counting Cars.
2: Mate, this is defo not the biggest feature in the world.
0: So it's time for the answer to Counting Cars. If you had a little guess at how many cars you think I passed, let's see if you got it close, wrong or right. Okay, so can I just say, nobody got it right today. So how many cars do you think I passed? I ask you this question every single Saturday and Sunday. We call it Counting Cars. Okay, so the person who got it furthest away, well, that was Steve. So Steve had a little guess. He said it was two. That's wrong, Steve. It's more than two. Not many more, but more than two. So who got it closest? That would be Becca. So Becca had a little guess, and she was quite close. Becca guessed eight. And Becca, you know what? You were only one out. Because this morning on my way to work, I actually passed nine cars.

the Duran Boys, Duran Duran, the Wild Boys from 1984 and In Demand Decades. I'd just like to say hi to Carl. So Carl obviously isn't a fan of counting cars. He did say it's the most stupid thing on the radio. Thanks, Carl. You know what? Just turn it off. Lots and lots of people do like it. Right, this is Prince now. I want to

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sadly passed away only about 6 months ago. Chris Rea on the beach on In Demand Decades. I think that's what we'd all like to be doing today, going down on the beach. The weather's not going to be as hot as yesterday. It's dropped a couple of degrees, but it's still going to be nice. So maybe you should go down on the beach. Now, coming up in this hour, I've got something we call the Weekend Warrior Workout Tunes. So people quite often do workouts, don't they, at the weekend? So I want a song, or two songs, should I say, that make you feel like doing your workout. It could be a dance tune. It could be just some kind of song that kind of makes you want to go and do a workout. Let me know those two songs. 60030, so you're messing with the word decades, or get us on the In Demand player. What inspires you? What inspires you to do some press ups or a bit of a run or go to the gym? Anything? Let me know right now. I'm going to play someone's Weekend Warrior workout tunes very soon.

tune that is. Bronski Beat and Small Town Boy from 1984. Obviously, that got remixed by Legato, didn't it? And became a massive dancehall hit, especially in Liverpool. Right, okay, it's time for today's Weekend Warrior workout tune. So Helen has sent a couple of tunes in. She did say, I don't want to be really obvious and pick Survivor Eye of the Tiger, but can you please play Burning Heart? So that's her first tune. She's also picked Gala, Freed from Desire. So hopefully these two songs will basically make you want to do a workout. So make sure right now you drop down and give me 20. Press ups, sit ups, star jumps, whatever. As I said, Helen's choice for the Weekend Warrior workout tunes to get in the mood to do a workout, courtesy of In Demand Decades.

So those two songs were Helen's choice for the Weekend Warrior workout tunes. She chose Survivor, Burning Heart, and also Gala, Freed from Desire. What a great choice! Helen, thank you!

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But that song always reminds me of Austin Powers, Swing! 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Now, come at this hour, we have got the Weekend Workers Register. 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Her head.

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4: Want a tattoo that turns heads?

It's a great song by Arthur Conley, Sweet Soul Music. That's a great song, isn't it? We started the hour with David Gray, Please Forgive Me. And this next song is going out for Barry. So Barry asked for this one. I Just Died in Your Arms Tonight by The Cutting Crew, which is a brilliant song from

That's so great, isn't it? Midnight Oil and Beds Are Billing on In Demand Decades from 1987. So this hour, you know what we do? We do something called Simply the Best. So I'm going to do a request for someone very special, maybe a hero in your life, maybe someone who's done something very special for you, or always does something special. It could be a boyfriend, a girlfriend, a son, a daughter. It could be a best mate. So anything like that, let me know what they've done for you that makes them simply the best, a bit of a hero, okay? 60030. So you're messing with the word decades, or much easier, get us on the In Demand player. Is that

0: Just makes me want to go on holiday, that tune. Maxi Priest and Wild World on In Demand Decades from 1988. Coming up very, very soon, I've got a very special request from Cheryl to her kids. It's absolutely lovely. It's simply the best feature on In Demand Decades.
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0: DJ on Saturday. 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

just puts a smile on my face, that song. S Club 7. In fact, they were called S Club at that point. I think some of them had left. S Club and Reach On In Demand Decades from the year 2003. This is another brilliant song. In fact, you could say one of Liverpool's best songs ever. 1988 for this one. Prefab Sprout and King of Rock and Roll.

0: big 80s tune. I love that one. Huey Lewis and the News, Hip to Be Square on In Demand Decades. It's Andy Christian on the Weekend Wake Up. 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

It's a great song, isn't it? Donna Summer, State of Independence from 1982, an in-demand decade. So we need to talk about Retrospective Festival. So we're counting down the days to Retrospective Festival, which is on Friday, the 11th of September. Are you going? Have you got your tickets? It's going to be absolutely brilliant. Nostalgic nights of 80s and 90s music with huge hits and acts like Boys Live, who are brilliant. Honestly, I've seen

These light loads and they're absolutely amazing. Heather Small from M People is going to be there. Nadine Coyle, Whip Woo, she's gorgeous, isn't she? Nadine Coyle from Girls Aloud. Also DJ Pat Sharp, Sybil, Tapow and The Fizz, which is the new name for Brooks Fizz. Honestly, it's going to be an absolutely brilliant day and night. And it's all hosted by the legend Pete Waterman, the Hitman. Honestly, I can't wait to see him. So plus not forgetting Reminisce Classical in the Forest, featuring Rosala, Christine Blonde, with DJs John Please Women, Steve Cocky and Lee Butler. Make sure you go to retrospectivefestival.com right now and you can secure your ticket right now for just £10. It's going to be an absolutely amazing festival and you need to be there.

That's the way I like it. Casey and the Sunshine Band on In Demand Decades from 1975. Right, this is your 5-minute warning. Your 5-minute warning because Backwards Bangers is coming. I've got a brand new Backwards Banger. I'm going to give it a spin in just a minute, see if you can suss it out. Right now, though, Tiffany, I think we're alone now. On

aired that for ages. Aha! And you are the one on In Demand Decades from 1988. Right, it's time now for Backwards Bangers, okay? So have a little listen to this and see if you can work out what it is. Any idea what that is? I'm sure you do know. It's quite an easy one today. So have another little listen. And if you know, let me know. 60030. Start your mess with the word decades or get us on the in-demand player. If you don't know, why don't you have a little guess? Any idea what that is? I think it kind of gives it away at the end. Right, so let me know if you think you know what it is or have a guess. 60030, so you're messing with the word decades or get us on the In Demand player. What is this morning's Backwards Banger?

0: Great song, Kathy Dennis and Touch Me from 1991. Have you managed to work out today's backwards banger? Any idea? If you do know, let me know. 60030, so you mess with the word decades, or get us on the In Demand player. What is this? Any idea? I think you do. I think it's quite easy, isn't it? So, playing next on In Demand Decades is a great song from S Club 7. Bring It All Back, please, next.
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So I'm playing that one for Claire, S-Club 7, and Bring It All Back. Claire's 8, and her mum said, I used to love this song when I was younger, so I'm trying to make my daughter Claire love it too. I think that's child cruelty, isn't it? Right, okay. Have you managed to work out what today's backwards banger is? Have a listen and see if you do know it, what it is, and let me know if you do. It's a great song. I think it's quite easy to work out. Let me know if you know what it is, and you could be a winner and on the Backwards Banger podium. If you get it wrong, you'll end up in the Backwards Banger bin.

0: That just reminds me of the Jamaica trip that we gave away on this station. I shot the Sheriff, Bob Marley and the Wailers on In Demand Decades. Right, okay, time to give you the answer to today's backwards banger. Do you know what it is? So I thought that was quite easy, but one person got it wrong. Dave got it wrong. He got the artist right, Duran Duran, but he did say, "Save a Prayer." It's not that, mate. I'm sorry, you are absolutely wrong. But loads of people did get it right. The three people on the podium are Gavin, well done to you. Jimmy, well done to you. And Louise, you got it right because you said Duran Duran and Rio.
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1: And you can dance for inspiration.

What a voice, what a song. The amazing Aretha Franklin. And I Say a Little Prayer in Demand Decades from 1968. So I'm done and dusted. So I'm going to enjoy my Sunday morning and Sunday afternoon. Mainly listen to In Demand Decades because the lineup's amazing. Up next, my mate John B. Also after John, we got Billy Butler. After Billy, we got Lee Butler. After Lee, we got John May. After John May, we got Shay with the Decades Jukebox. And then we got Pete Price. What a lineup. No other lineup can compete with In Demand Decades. It's absolutely incredible. Have a great weekend, or rest of your weekend.

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everyone, it's me, John, back for your Sunday morning flashback 80s on In Demand Decades. And you know what, we've got loads coming up today. What are you up to? Weather's not going to be as nice as normal. It's going to be a little bit more miserable today, a little bit more cooler. But you know what, we've got good tunes to keep you going throughout the morning. Let me know what you're up to. And of course, don't forget, we've got our featured artist of the week. Who's it going to be this week? Make sure you stay tuned in, because I'm going to be doing it just after 11 o'clock today.

And that is Young Guns before that. Sister Sledge, Thinking of You, and Paul McCartney. Coming up, it's Sunday morning, just going on 10:02 in the morning. We've had loads of messages already come in saying the weather might be miserable, but it's the last day of the school. That's Joanne said that, last day of the school holiday, so they're going to make the most of it. Peter's mentioned he's sitting in the garden having a cup of tea underneath his pergola. Ooh, get on you, get on you. Continue the big tunes now from the 80s. It's Flashback 80s. Of course, myself, John B. This is Bananarama. I want you back. Still to come before the break, we've got some Level 42 and some Tina Turner. That's all coming up after this one.

Level 42, Something About You, so make sure you stay tuned in, because up after the break, we have got some Squeeze, some of the Police, a little bit of James Ingram, and of course, I'm going to be telling you who our featured artist of the week is. That's all coming up after this as well. It's Tina Turner, We Don't Need Another Hero. It's Flashback 80s, myself, John B.

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Queen, A Kind of Magic. Now, if you listened in last week, you will have seen they were our featured artist, and it was role reversal last week. Normally, it's to take your kids into work day, isn't it? I brought my dad into work last week because he's Queen's number one fan. We had a little chat about them. So, who is today's going to be? It is going to be the one and only Phil Collins through the 80s, with and without Genesis. We're going to be playing all them big tunes that they had right the way through the 80s. That's coming up at 11 o'clock. And if anyone's had a career, I'm telling you what, Phil Collins has. He's had an amazing career, and he only gave up touring last year, didn't he? So, going to be telling you a little bit more about Phil Collins through the 80s and playing some of his biggest tunes. Let's go to carry on now with this one. James Ingram, Yamo, going to be there on In Demand Decades.

simply was the best decade ever in music, wasn't it? It is, of course, Flashback 80s, myself, John B. That was Squeeze and Tempted. What have we got coming up before the break? A little bit of Michael Jackson, Gloria Estefan. That's coming up after this. One of my favourite tunes from the 80s. This is Amazulu. It's Too Good to Be Forgotten.

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It's In the Man Decade. It's time for my featured artist of the week. It is, of course, Phil Collins. I'm going to be telling you some fun facts, some stupid facts, and some serious facts all about Phil Collins and, of course, his life with Genesis throughout the 80s. And I'm going to kick off with this first tune. It was recorded for the movie of the same soundtrack, and it was also his first US solo number one. It is, of course, this one. What a tune. It's Phil Collins, Against All Odds.

Phil Collins, and of course Philip Bailey from Earth, Wind and Fire from 1985. Easy Lover, what a tune. So, did you know on the 13th of July 1985, Collins pulled off a logistical stunt that no other musician has ever repeated? He performed at both the UK and US Live Aid concerts on exactly the same day. He started his day at Wembley Stadium in London, performing his solo and singing backing vocals with Sting. He immediately after, he caught a helicopter at Heathrow Airport, boarded a supersonic Concorde flight to New York, and thanks to the time zone difference and the speed of the concourse course, he landed, took another helicopter and arrived at JFK Stadium in Philadelphia in time to play a second solo set and sit on the drums for a reunited Led Zeppelin. There you go. He was knackered after that. Let me tell you a little bit more about this one. After this, of course, it's Susudio. This is Genesis.

There we go. So, Studio. So, when Collins was writing that track, he did say for many, many years that he just needed a word to fill in the gap, and that word was Studio. And later on in life, when he was finishing the song, he was meant to go back and change it to a totally different word, but this word just tumbled out of his mouth. However, Collins maintained that for decades until 2002 in an interview when he jokingly claimed that Studio was actually the name of his horse, or a horse, should I say, that his daughter owned, and it had a cool ring to it. So, he also admitted that it was inspired by Prince's 1999 album because he was a massive fan of it. So there you go, a little bit about Studio, where it come from and how it originated with that word. Should he have changed it? I don't think so. Don't think it had worked if it was called Barbers, would it?

course, that was originally out in 1966 from the Supremes. However, Phil Collins in 1983 had a hit number one with it. And, of course, did you know this little bit of nostalgic history for you? In 1983, the very first compilation album of the now legendary Global franchise, now that's what I call music, was released. And that song was track one on side one of the very first Now CD. Continue now with more Phil Collins. We've got about another two tracks to play. This one, what a tune. It's Two Hearts. It's In Demand Decades, it's Flashback 80s, and this is the Featured Artist of the Week.

Phil Collins, and that is Two Hearts. So the next one I'm going to play you here, the video was absolutely amazing. I remember watching it back on MTV all them years ago, and it featured the band members dressed up as homeless old-fashioned hobos trying to stay warm in a grim, chilly, abandoned old warehouses. Now, if you want to, go and have a little look at this anyway. It's still on YouTube, where they're playing cards, they're drinking out of open cans, and they perform the song under a single hanging light bulb. It was also inspired by the Beatles' Lady Madonna because of this piano riff. It is, of course, Genesis. This is That's All.

A lot of people always forget about that track. It is Genesis and That's All. So this next one, before we go into the break, and I've got to play this one for my Featured Artists, for the final Featured Artist song of the week, it is, of course, this one. It was brought out in 1989 as the lead single from his album, But Seriously, Another Day in Paradise was a massive poignant departure for Phil Collins. After spending most of the 1980s dominating the charts with upbeat love songs and high-energy dance tracks like Sussudio, he closed out the decade with a somber track tackling homelessness and social indifference. The track was a monumental classic success, but also earned a unique spot in chart history. It became Phil Collins' seventh and final solo number one single in the United States because of its release timing. It was also his last number one single of the 1980s on the Billboard 100, holding the top spot for 4 weeks, spanning from late December 1989 into January 1990. I am going to leave you this one for the Featured Artist of the Week, but I'll be back after the break with more Flashback 80s.

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Katie's. It was, of course, featured artist Phil Collins and Genesis. And you know what? What a life and what a career that man has had. That one was Blondie, though, and that was Call Me. We're continuing the big tunes up until 12 o'clock till Billy Butler takes over. I'll still be in the studio where we have a laugh. He brings back all his comedy captions. He brings back, of course, his Hold Your Plums, the Bradshaws. It's all coming up at 12 o'clock.

out of touch, Daryl Hall and John Oates. So just had a message on my personal Instagram asking me what's it like to work with a legend. Now, I keep asking Billy Butler this every week, what's it like to work with a legend? But no, I've got to tell you, I was asked ages and ages ago, back in December, would I produce on the show? And I said no. I said no, I'm too tired. I'll work long enough hours as it is. And then I did find out it was, of course, the legend Billy Butler. That soon changed my mind. Billy is unbelievable. If you're going to learn from anybody, you've got to learn from the best, haven't you? And you know what? We've got an amazing friendship now. And you know what? An amazing working relationship as well. So it is fantastic working with him. And long may it continue. Let's continue, though, the big tunes. Trapped, Colonel Abrahams now on In Demand Decades.

And he's just texted me in there. He's on his way in. He's in the car and he's just texted me and saying, you're a creep. That is it for me for today. I am back, of course, at next bit with Billy Butlow. Billy's live from 12 till 2, followed by Lee, followed by John May. Then we've got Shay in the evening, taking it into early evening. So make sure you stay tuned in. Loads coming up, and I will catch you same time, same place next week. Duran Duran, Notorious, leaving you with this one.

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0: There we are. A very good morning from Mrs. Butler's eldest. Thank you to John for the last 2 hours. It's a hell of a job having to follow somebody like John. Ask any girl.
1: You didn't even know it was on. You just said it was that before me.
0: Yeah, well, I didn't have my headphones on, you see, John. So, very good morning. Welcome and enjoy your last 2 hours, John. Thank you very much, it says here. Yes, it's the Billy Butler Show through till 1 o'clock here on In Demand Decades.
1: You're only doing half a day today then, Bill, yeah?
0: Till two, I'd say, yeah. God, what day is it now? So you just come back from a break, John?
1: No,
0: it's a working break.
1: A working break, yeah. We were in Barmouth last week with In Demand Decades. It was absolutely fantastic. Yeah, the sun was shining. We went through all kinds of weather, should I say, on Saturday. We went from the sun was cracking the flags, and we were DJing outside on the beach, to the next thing, we had ice hanging off our nose and we had to go inside. It was the most bizarre day. But then the next day was absolutely glorious. Barmouth Beach, down in Lions Holiday Park, sunny sands. It was fantastic.
0: And there was an in-demand gigs, really?
1: It was in-demand, yeah. Myself, Paul, Tomo and Mike Peters were down there, yeah.
0: That's great. Well, on the show today, I've got a special guest, Pauline Daniels. Now, Pauline, of course, is one of our best-known comedians. Now, Pauline, of course, is one of our best-known comedians, but she's taken on a very different role

0: Me, I tell you. And also we got a quiz with... I'm going to play three snatches of songs to you, John.
1: Okay.
0: Now, listen, my quizzes are never easy.
1: I know that.
0: But they're always interesting. So I'm going to play you three snatches of songs.
1: Yeah.
0: And you got to tell me what they've got in common.
1: Right, okay.
0: Okay. And then I'm going to ask you, if you add those three songs together, what song does that give you?
1: Confused already.
0: I never promised you a rose garden. So that's and lots more here on the Willie Butler Show on In Demand Decades. And great music as well. How about this one from Level 42?

0: multi-talented Stevie Winwood and Higher Love. As you know, John, Stevie used to be the lead singer with the Spencer Davis Group.
1: Nope, never knew that one.
0: Well, you do now.
1: Every day is a learning curve.
0: Put it away with your memories.
1: Yeah, every day is a learning
0: curve. See, listeners, there's an age gap between me and John musically as well as age. You see, it's 40 years between us, but luckily, I still look as if I'm in my 40s.
1: Still looking younger than me.
0: So we blend together really well. And when did you first start in as a DJ, John?
1: When I was 15.
0: 15?
1: Yeah, so 1995.
0: So that's 30 years ago,
1: yes, 30 years ago, yeah.
0: And yet, we're both very, very different. Because I started DJing at the Cabin in 1963.
1: Yeah.
0: And then I finished at the Clouds in 1984.
1: I didn't even start it then.
0: Well, mixing got too complicated for me. And then I went into the cabaret scene, you know.
1: Yeah.
0: But I have to say, we're totally different because all the DJs, when I was DJing at the time, spoke.
1: Yes, and they don't now.
0: They don't speak at all
1: one,
0: now.
1: No one uses the mic anymore. That's when we're down in Bournemouth, that's one thing that the owner of Lions Holiday Park said to us when we were down there. He said, we made up because you'd actually had DJs there who were compares as well and got a bit of banter with the crowd.
0: Yeah.
1: Because DJs just don't do it anymore. It's just literally head down, music, that's it.
0: Yeah. And, but I've realised as well that the kind of music to play in these days.
1: Yeah.
0: It's not the scene for it, is a request from Mrs. Jones or anything like that. Whereas when I was DJing around all the clubs, it was birthdays today,
1: yes,
0: anniversary today, each tried to cop with there, look at the low dress on that.
1: Oh, that's it. Nowadays, if you go into a club and
0: you're entertaining the crowd.
1: Yeah, nowadays you go in and say, someone says to a DJ, it's my birthday, can you give me a shout? No. We don't do it. And I don't see the point because I always look at it when I was DJing in town myself yesterday afternoon. And I look at it two ways. If you get like a hen do in, always keep the nan happy.
0: Yeah.
1: The older one there. If they're happy, the young ones will stay. Because otherwise the nan will go to the next club and go, I don't like it in here. The music's too loud, or they're not doing this, not doing that. And you work that through the mic and you just don't get it anymore.
0: Well, you work on a computer, though, you see, whereas in my day, I had to turn round and go through my record box.
1: Bill, I started on them days. Yes, I started on vinyl. I still got all my vinyl in my loft, weighing my ceilings down. One day, they're going to come through and end up on my bed.
0: And a very good morning, of course, to my wife, Leslie.
2: Good morning, William. Good morning, John. It's actually afternoon. We'll get there, won't we?
0: You get pulled up for the slightest thing.
2: Oh, shit. You've
0: got to live
2: with. What's he like? He's a martyr, isn't he?
0: The slightest thing you get pulled up for. And it makes you deteriorate, you know, John.
2: Would you like to swap with me, John?
1: No, thanks.
2: No, there you go. Enough said.
0: Why? What's wrong with that?
1: Nothing.
2: Move on.
1: Nothing, Bill.
0: No.
1: Nothing.
0: I speak very highly of you.
1: I know you do. I've heard you. Throw me under the bus when you get something wrong.
2: Exactly.
0: Yeah, but it's usually a posh bus, isn't it?
1: Yeah, that's it. It's a nice one, not the number 10.
0: It's a nice bus, yeah. And, of course, I'm always sympathetic to you. How many times have I mentioned to you about how was your leg and that?
1: Yeah, Bill, yes, you have.
0: Yeah. But my leg's much worse, and I never mention it, you see, because I'm not the kind of person who does that. I just suffer in silence. Unless I get no moaned sympathy. At again. How's your week been, Leslie?
2: My week? Yeah, it's been great. I love the sunshine.
0: I know.
2: Yep, I'm not complaining. It's not too hot. It was great. Now we're going to get some rain. Well, we need it, so we say, don't be for the gardens. That's
1: did
2: what
1: you see
2: everyone
1: the thunderstorm
2: says.
1: The other night? Oh. Did you stay awake? I was asleep and missed
2: it
1: all.
2: You missed it?
1: Yeah, and I love it as well. Love thunder.
2: You missed that thunder.
0: Incredible. What a thunderstorm that was.
1: Yeah, I was
2: mental.
0: Well, my old granny, that's going back a few years, obviously. My old granny, whenever the thunder and lightning, she'd open the front door, get a chair and sit in the front door.
1: Oh, I love it. Love it. Absolutely love it. I love it when I'm fishing in her. Sit there and
2: me
1: watch it.
2: Oh my God.
0: Must frighten the fish away, John.
1: Probably does. It's probably just me that never mind a thunderstorm.
0: On with the show. More plums to come very soon. My special guest is Pauline Daniels, but talk to her about a new role for her at the Royal Court. I've also got two tracks from Paul McCartney's brand new album and some great new songs as well from local acts. We seem to have some really great stuff going up from our local acts. But let's continue with a bit of Motown.
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0: Stevie Wonder and My Cherie Amour. John opened his eyes then when I mentioned to him that was actually a B-side originally. It became one of his biggest hits. What a talent him, Stevie Wonder, John.
1: Oh, superb. Yeah, absolutely. Do you know, that there's overcoming things and like he overcomes so many difficulties in life to be the artist that he was.
0: Now, work with him at the Cavern.
1: Yeah, I guess I sort of, I wish I was around years ago, you know. All that type of stuff's my era, what I love.
0: Yeah, but that's not what you ply your trade in.
1: Yeah.
0: I mean, do you do different nights? Will you do a night that's a rave?
1: Yeah.
0: Or if you took a gig at a social club, say?
1: You'd play
0: different music, wouldn't you?
1: Yeah, so I'll play anything from across the board, from the 50s right up to present day. It doesn't bother me.
0: Okay, if you'd like to get in touch with us about anything at all, any records you'd like to hear us play, any complaints you've got at all, if you want to come up and have a good moan about the show, you're very, very welcome. And all you have to do is text us, and our text in demand.
1: Word.
0: No, just in demand. It's not just
1: text
0: decades.
1: The word decades.
0: The text is decades, 60030.
1: That's the one.
0: If you like to text us at all about anything, it's all if you'd like to ask John about his leg, because he loves telling people that it's really, really bad. If you'd like to inquire to John about how he's doing with his leg. But the great thing is when John talks about his leg, he makes it so interesting that it's like a leg over.
1: Do you like it?
0: He gets the leg over. You know, he gets a joke over. Well, he gets the leg over because he tells
1: I wish
0: about
1: I did.
0: We move on. Here's the first of our new records today. Very, very talented guy. His television series, John, to me, 24 Hours, was brilliant.
1: I haven't seen it.
0: Oh, it's incredible, 24 Hours. It's one of those ones where when it ends, you say, hang on, I've got to wait another week. Because we're doing things then, you know, in streaming. You have to wait a week thinking, oh, what happened there,
1: That's annoying now as well, isn't it?
0: But Keith Sutherland was a star. His father's a great actor as well. And Keith is actually a fine vocalist. He's got a great country music band. And you can see Keith Sutherland at the Jam.
1: Where can we see him, Les? Any idea?
2: Who are we talking about?
0: Keith Slater Street.
2: Okay.
0: Where Paul McCartney just played his album.
1: Jacaranda.
0: It was Jam something. You can see Keith Sutherland, the Jacaranda, because that's... just make a little point now about the Jacaranda. As you know, that's where the Beatles were cleaning up and things like that.
1: Yeah.
0: And now, because of the Beatles' legend, it's legendary itself, the club... And you're getting people like Keith Sutherland playing there and other big bands as well. And when you think back, there must have been a time during that period where somebody must have thought, oh, we'll sell this place.
1: Yeah.
0: It's had its day. Because there was a lapse when the Beatles faded away for a bit.
1: And now, if you look at the likes of there and you look at the Cavern, they're busier than ever.
0: I know.
1: Yeah, they're busier than a lot of bars in town.
0: The Jacaranda must have been very, very tempted because they never had the same reputation as the Cavern. But whoever had is held on to it. And it was good. You have talented people like this. I think you'll like this song, Keith Sutherland.
3: Loving life with the best songs ever. In demand decades.

0: Great stuff. Keith Sutherland, and apparently his album was equally...
1: Billy Butler's Got You By The Plums.
2: Pauline.
3: Hello.
2: Hello, Pauline.
3: Hello.
2: Now, you knew what chapels walk sideways, didn't you?
3: Oh, yeah.
2: What were they?
3: Crabapple.
2: That's yes. Right, yeah. Yeah. We were just saying...
3: I knew that one. I hope I get one as easy as that.
2: Well, you never know, love.
3: Yeah.
2: It's the way the... It's the way the cookie... And there's
4: the apple crumbles.
2: And then it says the way the apple crumbles then, Bill, yeah.
0: Did you play bingo, Pauline?
3: Yes.
0: You do? There's a couple of new bingo clubs open there, you, isn't there?
3: Yes, the Mecca.
0: Yeah.
3: I go to that on a Thursday night.
0: Enjoy it?
3: Yeah.
0: See, any good turns on there?
3: Well, there isn't any on the night I go. It's usually Saturday night, they usually have groups on.
0: Yeah. Have you seen anybody you can recommend to us? Because we can't, you know, we only see the ones we work with.
3: Anyone? I think they've had the Foremost on recently.
0: Oh, they're good. We know them anyway.
3: Yeah. But there isn't anyone on, it's just the actual bingo.
0: Yeah. You ever won?
3: Oh, well, I won last week for the first time.
0: Great.
3: The grand sum of £20.
0: What's your first name? Pauline, isn't it? Dear Pauline.
3: Yes.
0: I've recently fallen on hard times. And my mate only had £1 in his pocket on Saturday. Well done, £20. What did you do?
3: It cost almost £10 for my tickets.
0: Yeah. But it hasn't changed your life at all.
3: Oh, no. No, I'll carry
0: on. You're not going to let it change your life, are you?
3: Definitely.
0: No.
3: No.
0: Right, okay then, let's see if a prize of tea bags or a meal Ali Ramses might change your life. Or this holiday in Spain.
3: Oh.
0: Still there, holiday for two in Spain?
3: Yeah.
2: All right, love, here's your question coming up, here's your category.
5: Your question is on pop music.
2: Go ahead, Bill.
0: Okay. This holiday in Spain's been off for so long. On offer so long. I had a look at the brochure. It includes a tour of the Armada.
2: And taking part in the Inquisition.
0: Tour guide, Joan of Arc.
3: She's French.
0: Oh, shut up, you. I thought I would have said it, you know, she's French.
2: I might change the question here, Bill. She sounds too intelligent there.
0: All right, love, here's your question. Esther and Abby O'Farim.
3: Yeah.
0: Remember them?
3: Yeah.
0: Change the question.
2: Yeah, change the question.
3: I only remember them. I couldn't tell you what they sang.
0: Okay,
4: oh, well, do it again.
2: Yeah, come on, take a
0: Esther and Abby O'Farim had a hit with this song.
2: Here we go, Bill.

0: Any idea?
1: What was it called?
2: Give me a clue.
0: Look at that tatty one who's copped off with Nelson.
2: Nelson,
1: I tell you what, love, I was out with his sisters last night.
0: And they both said they were going to the toilet.
1: I was with his sisters last night.
2: Sisters?
0: Who's the only girl who's got sisters who go out with Wally? There's only one.
1: I'm surprised you didn't get that.
2: No.
0: I saw a letter on Wally's desk off a woman knocking him back, you know, it was a dating agency. You know, and he got a rejection off this woman. He left it on his desk. He does daft things, leaving things like that. It's the dating agency using on it. And there was a rejection saying, I'm sorry, but unfortunately you're not the kind of person I'm looking for. And it was signed by M. Doubtfire.
1: Have you got it, love?
2: Hang on. It's going through my mind.
1: I was out with his sisters last night.
0: Yeah.
2: His sisters?
1: Yeah. Yes.
0: Who's the only girl whose sisters that go out with Wally?
2: Who?
0: There's only one.
1: Oh, there's two, Bill.
0: There's only one girl. And she was the only girl I know had a worse car than Wally's got.
2: Worse than a Robin Reliant?
1: Yeah. It was a round one. A round car, yeah.
0: Yeah.
1: And she left it outside the Grafton and someone ate it.
0: So there we are, love. The only girl who's got sisters who...
2: I know.
0: Yeah.
2: Pantomime. Cinderella.
1: Cinderella, yeah!
2: You're a lady.
1: Love?
0: What's
2: you're
0: the phone?
2: You're a lady.
0: Play it again, Pete.
1: Here it goes. Here it comes now, love. All right.

0: Yodel lady.
1: I didn't know you could yodel.
0: Is that it? You're a lady?
1: No,
0: it's something like that, isn't it?
1: Well, what do you mention? What did we say Cinderella was in the title for?
0: Cinderella Rockefeller.
1: Yeah!

0: singer than Wally Duster.
1: There we are, Esther and Abby O'Farim.
2: I did Old Shep, you know, on...
1: I know, well, I heard your start just full of left.
2: last night, you know. And you know what? There wasn't much throwing.
0: You nail things down now, because you know you're going to do it.
2: There were a few beer mats and things like that, and rolled up paper. One fella threw his shoe.
0: Okay, let's see if we can win you something, love.
3: It's a lemon.
0: It's a lemon, Pauline.
4: Yep.
3: It's a plum.
0: It's a plum, Pauline. Not you could be out here.
3: It's a plum.
0: Lemon, plum.
3: Hold your plum.
0: Hold your plums. You're a plum away from a holiday in Spain.
4: Ah!
0: And as I say, it's been on offer so long, you know, you can view the Armada on the brochure. You can visit the Spanish Inquisition. And you can visit a young child who's just been born. Julio, his name is.
4: And you can't forget him a bowl.
0: No, that's in England, love.
4: Yeah, but he fought against them, didn't he?
2: What?
4: He fought against them.
1: Any chance of a game of bowls?
2: Oh, I can have a game of bowls as well, yeah.
0: Right, you're looking for a plum.
1: I'm going to get one of the audience to press it.
2: How many
1: goals? One.
2: Get Big Angie to do it, Bill. Because you have to lean over me to press the button.
5: Yeah,
2: yeah,
5: just lean over you.
2: Yeah.
5: What do I do?
2: There, look.
1: It's this one here, Angie.
2: Yeah.
1: That's it.
3: It's a plum.
0: You just won a week on the Costa Brava with a friend.
4: Me?
0: And Wally's delighted.
2: I'm over the moon here, love. You've won that.
4: Oh, I can spend me £20 there now, can't I?
0: There we are.
2: Yeah.
4: Oh, God, I don't believe it.
2: Yeah.
0: Well, there we are.
2: Well, that's it, Bill. No star prize next week. Well done, Ange.
0: I've got the tickets here in front of me, and it's a great week holiday in Spain, hotel and everything.
2: Yeah.
0: And
2: don't chill this up too much, Bill.
0: You can take your friend with you. It's by plane, isn't it? I've got the tickets in front of me here, love. You leave Manchester Airport.
4: When?
0: 10:30.
4: When?
0: I've got the date on the tickets here. It's October the 17th. That's right, yeah, well.
2: All right, love, you looking forward to that?
4: Oh, great.
0: 10:30 tomorrow, love. We'll get the tickets round to your house this afternoon.
4: Will you?
0: Yeah.
4: Oh, okay.
2: Are you at work at anything?
4: No.
2: Oh?
4: No.
0: Who are you going to take?
4: Oh, I suppose it'd be, have to be the old fella.
0: Aren't you taking your husband?
2: No, he's only kidding you, lovey. You can have a choice of your time to go.
4: Oh, can I?
2: Yeah,
4: oh,
2: provided it's not in the summer. I believe it's lovely in Lloret in January.
0: It is, actually. It's gorgeous in Lloret in January.
2: Oh, well, March then.
0: It's gorgeous there any time of the year.
2: Yeah. All right, love.
4: A big thanks to Angie for me.
0: Okay, well done, Angie.
5: I'm going with her.
2: Oh, well, if you're going, I'm going.
4: Oh, I'm really pleased.
2: All right, love. Well, we'll be in touch with you in about 8 weeks' time. Are you doing anything in 1999?
4: Not that I know of.
2: All right, love, we'll sort you out with that.
0: Is that the day we are then? First time you've won anything, is it?
4: It's actually, Billy, it's the first time I've ever been on Old Your Plums.
0: Well, yeah, there we are, yeah. You see. I always tell people, if you've never been on, have a go.
4: Yeah.
0: And there's a lady one first time on.
2: Yeah.
4: I've phoned in a few times to get it, but you don't know who this is.
0: Yeah.
4: But, never won anything.
2: All right, love. Well, there you are.
4: Oh, thanks very much.
0: Congratulations. All right, love. Well done.
2: Well done.
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0: It's the Billy Butler Show here on In Demand Decades. My special guest, Paulie Daniels, will be with me after the news. So got some great new records to come for you as well, including one from The Christians and one from Ian Prowse. And, of course, we've got the quiz coming up with John as well. We've got two quizzes for him. He will probably hate me after the second one, but he'll do all right on this one we're going to play in a minute. First of all, Les, you want to mention a couple of people?
1: Yes, it's our good friend. Who does a Tom Jones tribute, and it's Kieran O'Connell over there in Dublin. Good afternoon. I hope you're listening. He did find us on In Demand, so that's great. Anyway, he's doing a show at the Epstein Theatre on the 25th of June, which is a Thursday night, with a five-piece band. I know. And his show is called I'm Coming Home. Now, this is his first theatre show in the UK since he moved to Dublin 8 years ago. So we know what he's like at Tom Jones, don't we?
0: Oh, he's
1: swinging
0: brilliant.
1: His hips and get the women going wild, throwing their knickknacks onto the stage, should I say there, Kieran? Anyway, so that's at the Epstein Theatre, 25th of June, with a five-piece band, and it's called I'm Coming Home, and that's Tom Jones, and it's Kieran O'Connell. And also, Mike Dudley is doing a kayak registration on the 4th of June, every Thursday to the 2nd of July, and the charities are for the Holistic Charity Centre, Stick and Step, and Barnston Centre. So that goes from New Brighton, and you kayak all the way around to Hilbury Island. You stay there for a couple of hours, and then you go to it's West Kirby, which is a fantastic trip, and it's all for charity. And I've done it five times, and I loved it. So registration is up in the railway, which is in is it Morton? Yeah, past Morton. Every Thursday from the 4th of June. That's it.
0: Okay, and as you said before, Les, the hardest part of the whole thing is carrying the blinking boats.
1: Oh, it's so heavy. It is, John. Honest to God, you're like, last time I done it, the weather was just horrendous and loads of people capsized. But it was fine, it was okay. And then you have to stay on Hilbury, but you can see the seals on Hilbury. It's lovely.
0: Okay, as you know, we do lots of cover versions on the show. And every now and then I'm gonna throw one in that you didn't know. That like, did you know that Rod Stewart, Some Guys Have All the Luck, was a cover version?
2: I didn't, no.
0: And there was also a hit for what's his name, John?
3: Give me a clue, Bill.
0: The Dead Smarty is all a while.
1: I know, Robert.
0: No.
1: Palmer.
0: Yeah, Rob Palmer. Well done, Les. Robert Palmer had a hit with this, so did Tom Jones. And without being begetted, I was playing this original version ages before they decided to cover it. So listen to the original version of that Rod Stewart song by a group called The Persuasions.

0: Well, it was well worth hearing Keith Sutherland twice anyway. A little bit of a blip in the usually totally free of any mistakes at all Billy Butler show. That one came in accidentally. Keith Sutherland would have to have the Persuasions with the original version of Guys Have All A Look next week. We continue as I leave the building with this with the brand new one from it's a brand new one from a guy who's got a brand new album as well. He's got a big tour coming up as well. I've been playing this guy for years. He's so talented. Jamie Webster, this is brand new.
1: Remember the times before the kids and the mortgage? This is In Demand Decades.

0: brand new from Jebby Webster from his brand new album, and that one's called You're Looking Good. What a talented lad. And his lyrics always mean something, but the great thing is, as well as the lyrics, the melody is always good as well. Whoever produces him, I don't know if it's Kieran Bell or not, whoever produces him, it's great with the strings. What did you think of it, John?
1: Great, fantastic. And you know what, have you met him?
0: Oh, yeah.
1: Lovely lad, isn't he, as well? Really down to earth. Dead chatty, have a good conversation with him as well.
0: When I was with Liverpool Live, and now I'm here, we're probably the only radio stations playing him.
1: Yeah.
0: Yeah, which is ridiculous, isn't it?
1: Yes, his music should be global.
0: That's very commercial. Not yes. Like his early football stuff. That's a very commercial record. Sound good on radio too, no bother.
1: Yeah, of course it would do.
0: Thank you, John.
1: I'm going to write to them.
0: Oh, well. That would be all he needs, to be quite honest with you. Okay, so the quiz now, John.
1: Yes.
0: Okay, what we do is we play music from a certain era, and then we ask John how many he can get. Okay? Now, there is one here, John, which I think you won't get.
1: Okay.
0: Okay? Because I had to search to find out who it was myself.
1: Ooh.
0: Okay, so here we go. From the year 1991. See how many of these, John, you can name.

0: Here we are, John. 1991 sounds a very diverse year. I'm sure they all brought back memories to you, John.
1: Yeah, it's a couple there stumped me, I'll be honest.
0: One or two that I thought might stump you, because they weren't prolific hit makers or nothing, you know what I mean?
1: Yeah,
0: one-hit wonders, they're always harder.
1: Yeah, I've got to say, I think some of the, there might be some wrong with some of the years as well.
0: But they're all 1991.
1: No, the Waterboys as well before that.
0: Yeah, but it still was a hit in 1991, John.
1: Oh, so it's come back out again.
0: Okay, doesn't matter. It was in 19... Do you know what? He's worse picker than you.
1: Would you agree with me there, Les?
2: I would, John. Thank you.
0: Hang on, what did I say? It's just being filmed, because I'm going to have
2: a go.
0: Yeah,
2: it is.
0: Let me tell you this. I, as a professional DJ of some standing and some falling over as well, I said, John, here's a pile of tunes from 1991.
1: Yes, yeah, so.
0: And all those tunes were a hit in 1991. So what was it that I said wrong when I said all these songs were a hit in 1991?
1: Nah. See, I was thinking that the years they come out.
0: Why? I never said that. I said these were a hit. Listen carefully, John. I never said. What years did these come out?
1: God,
0: I said, these all were a hit in 1991.
2: Do you feel my pain, John?
1: I do.
2: Yeah.
0: If you're going to cause so much trouble, John, I'll drop this spot.
1: Oh, don't worry about it. Oh, yeah, go. That's fine by me, Bill. Ooh. Right, let's go from the start then.
0: Okay, mate.
1: So, Heavy D and the Boys, Now That We Found Love, number one.
0: Well, I never thought you got that, John.
1: You never thought I got that one?
0: No,
1: you? I thought that was one of the easiest ones.
0: But no, I thought that was the hardest. And where you go?
1: Number two is A Seal.
0: Yeah, crazy.
1: Writer Fred
0: is right.
1: Stacey Lattersall.
0: No, it wasn't, but that was a hard one. That.
1: Okay, who was it?
0: Danny Minogue.
1: Okay.
0: And then after there was Kylie, wasn't it?
1: No, it was Olivia Newton-John with Grease.
0: That's right, yeah.
1: Yeah, and then R.E.M., Shiny Happy People.
0: Is right.
1: Rock and roll music, but I don't know who it was.
0: It's Quo.
1: Was that Quo, was it? Okay. Number eight, I think, yeah.
0: Jason Donovan.
1: Oh, was that him? Okay.
0: Happy Together.
1: Okay, didn't get that one. Now, was that one Cher? I know Olivia, Aaliyah Adams done it as well.
0: Yes, was it? It was Aaliyah Adams, well Adams, done.
1: Yeah. The Farm.
0: That was a hard one, that, Be There.
1: Yeah, The Farm, All Together Now.
0: Yeah.
1: Promise Me by, I'm not too sure.
0: That was Beverly Craven.
1: Okay, didn't get that one.
0: Another one-hit wonder, John, you see.
1: Secret Lovers, the Bee Gees.
0: It wants the Bee Gees.
1: Yeah. And Hold the Moon and the Waters Boys.
0: It's correct. I would say you got all except three there, John.
1: Yeah, I did. I got nine right.
0: Well, must be proud of that.
1: Ten right, I am, yeah.
0: Because the ones you got wrong weren't obvious ones.
1: No, they weren't, yeah.
0: I mean, you couldn't say, oh, you should have got that, John. And I wouldn't have said that anyway, because I'm not like that.
1: Of course, Bill, of course.
0: So, 9 out of 12, and the ones you got wrong, you know, were one-hit wonders and that. So,
1: yes.
0: Congratulations, John.
1: Yeah, I'm happy with that one.
0: Soaring to the top of the tree again.
1: Yes.
0: Okay, next week, John, 1943.
1: Probably do.

0: Flower Music. I am just here. 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

0: Bonnie Tyler. I remember interviewing her when she was a little shy girl from Wales. She was really difficult to interview. She had no confidence at all. That soon changed. And we, myself and John and all of us here at Indie Man Decades, would like to send the very best wishes to Bonnie Tyler, because as you know, she's not well at all, is she, John?
1: No, she's not indeed.
0: So we send our greetings and our hopes to you, Bonnie Tyler. Okay, coming up for you, Rana, my guest is with, and our greetings and our hopes to you, Bonnie Tyler. Okay, coming up for you, Rana, my guest is with me in just a minute. Still to come.

0: feel about local radio, right? We have a duty, as well as what we have a duty to entertain our listeners. I'm well aware of that. We have a duty to try and, you know, not educate our listeners, but play stuff you think they'd like.
1: Yes.
0: You know? But we also have a duty, I think, as a local radio station, not to forget.
1: Yes.
0: Because this radio station, and in all fairness, over the road at Radio Merseyside, and maybe at Liverpool Live, I don't know now, you have a duty to make sure people remember.
1: Yep.
0: You know? So I'm doing a new slot this week, which we'll be doing every week. We'll be highlighting some of Liverpool's original comics. I'll be playing Mickey Finn later.
1: Yep.
0: You know, and that's an example. We mustn't forget, and some of the record, and the records I'm going to play next, we mustn't forget what a great singer this guy was. I've got a medley from Kenny Johnson next week. We mustn't forget what a great singer Kenny Johnson was. So I think we've got a duty on local radio to make sure people don't forget.
1: I'd go for that, Billy.
0: Thank you, John.
1: I think you're full of wonderful ideas.
0: Thanks a lot, John.
1: But hang on, before you play it,
0: yeah.
1: Which one are we playing? hang on, let me move it over, because I think you want that one first, don't you?
0: Thank you, John.
1: There we go, Bill.
0: I was just going to mention that to you. And especially for the benefit of my guest, Pauline Daniels, here's Colin Arisi.

0: The late, great, and very much missed Colin Ariti with a fantastic medley showing off how he was talented no matter which song he was singing. And I'm sure that's brought back many happy memories to my guest, Pauline Daniels. Oh, welcome, Pauline.
1: Hiya. I've just been showing Leslie, I've got the most gorgeous picture of me, Colin, and Mickey Finn backstage at the London Palladium. And I adore both of them. I loved both of them so much. And I miss both of them. I miss them greatly. I really do. What a voice. Nobody's touched him, you know, since. No. Nobody's touched him.
0: No. I got a picture of me, Mickey and Colin backstage at St. Aloysius. As you said, Pauline, he could turn his hand to any song.
1: Oh, yeah, definitely. Yeah, country. And he actually would open your eyes to different genres. I recorded a tape. That's how long ago it was. And I gave him a copy. I said to him, let me know what you think. And he said to me, it's punter's crap. I went, what? He said, it's stuff that you think people like. Mm. Go and do another one of stuff you like. Yeah. And I did do another one, and I gave it to him, and he went, now that's better. He said, because that's you singing what you really want to sing.
0: There was proof on that medley I've just played there, because nobody else was doing She Never Could Dance. As you know, I played it by Frankie Lane. That's where Colin got it from.
1: Yeah.
0: But it became one of the high spots of his act.
1: He did another lovely song by Ronnie Millsap that I'd never heard before. And he'd always ring me and he'd say, Quincy Jones has got a brand new album out. Get it. Go and get it. And go and listen to it. You know, different singers. And he was just, I really miss him. I miss him and Colin, because Mickey would ring me up and tell me gags and have me in stitches. And, you know, and you do miss them and they're friends so
0: much. That's what I was saying about, we mustn't forget.
1: No, never. You know. And Kenny Johnson, I will definitely listen to that because I loved Kenny as well.
0: Thanks, Pauline.
1: What a voice.
0: I'm one as well as him.
1: Oh, well.
0: Okay, Pauline Daniels, one of the most well-known names on Merseyside. She's been around since, what, the 80s? I think it's the
1: 1980,
0: 80s. Yeah. And in the 1980s, there were only two girl female comedians, Chrissy Rock and Pauline. And here we are now in the 2026s, and there's still only two local female comedians.
1: Well, there aren't. But they do like the Hot Water Comedy Club, and I've got to be perfectly honest. I find a lot of the female comics today, not rude, but crude.
2: Crude,
3: yeah.
0: You must sometimes watch these comedians pour in and say, people used to have a go at me if I did that.
1: Yeah.
0: If I did that, the club secretary would say, get off, you know.
1: Yeah, but I mean, I do find that the women comics seem to just concentrate on the bottom part of their body, and it becomes a little bit icky, you know, don't really like it.
0: So. Well, as yourself and Chrissy Rock, you both also have, as well as the material, you've got the onstage personality. I mean, it's great when you get to the stage, when you walk on and they're applauding before you've cracked the joke.
1: Mm. That's a lovely, lovely feeling, yeah. I love doing stand-up. I still love doing stand-up, but the clubs have all gone. And I'm really, the only place I do stand-up really these days is the cruise ships and Warner's hotels, which are great. They're fabulous.
0: And you started at the very bottom there as well. You were on a TV series called The Love Rowing Boat.
1: No, I was on the dinghy one.
0: The Love Dinghy. No, but your career's gone through different stages, hasn't it, Pauline?
1: Yeah, it has. Yeah, it's sort of touched all sorts of things. I mean, and it all happened accidentally, really. It all started here in Wallasey in the tavern, when I just got up and sang a song with the band, and they asked, did I want to join? And I said, oh, go on then, might as well, nothing else to do. And that was it. And then I went out on the clubs on my own and discovered that not all club musos were as good as the lads in the tavern.
0: No.
1: You know, some of them were like, you know, there'd be George on the drums building a shed, and the fella on keyboards wearing boxing gloves. But, excuse me, but So I did all that, and then the holiday camps, and I loved Butlins. I met a fella last night. He came.
0: Morning, Frank.
1: He came to the stage door, and he said to me, can I just say, I used to work in Butlins and Batelli years ago, and he said, you were always our favourite, and everyone used to say, I don't mind doing the Spanish bar on a Tuesday. Why does everyone want to do the Spanish bar on a Tuesday? Because yeah. Pauline Daniels is on. So that was lovely, you know, yeah. to hear that.
0: Of course, you're taking the steps into television. You've done many TV series. You're at the moment in the Brookside Revival every Wednesday.
1: I believe so,
0: every
1: yeah.
0: Wednesday on Scottish TV. You're on Brookie. You've done The Street for Jimmy McGovern.
1: I did two series of that, yeah. That they were fabulous, yeah.
0: And you've taken some big steps into musicals. Now, yeah. you did the history, I shouldn't remember this, but you did the history of a really famous female musician, didn't you?
1: No, did I? What did I do?
0: I don't know. There was a musical you did based on somebody really famous.
1: A musical I did.
3: Oh, Shirley Valentine. No,
1: Shirley wasn't a musical.
0: Yeah, it'll come to me.
3: Wait,
1: I did a musical in the West End called A Saint She Ain't, and my character was like Mae West.
0: That's it. That's what I'm saying.
1: Is that what you think? Yeah. Mm.
0: So, I mean, that's the kind of thing when you're not considered anything like that. When somebody comes up to you and says, "Well, got this so-and-so, you're playing Mae West," you probably said, wow, thank you.
1: Yeah. Oh, yeah. Well, I auditioned for it along with some real big hitters. At the time, there was Linda Barron was up for it. Faith Brown was up for it. And I got it. And we went to the King's Head first in Islington. And then they said, my agent rang me and she said, they're going into the West End. But she said, be prepared. If they're going into the West End, they're probably going to take a name in your part. And I went, no, they won't. So she said, what do you mean, no, they won't? I said, because I'm going to make it so good that no one can follow me. Mm. Yeah. And I was so pleased that, because I got second billing to Barry Cryer, purely because my agent said to me, I'm arguing now about the billing. I said, I don't care if I'm one up from the printer. I'm just happy to be in the West End. And she went, oh, no. It's very important that you're second on the bill because you get dressing room number two and you get invited to everywhere in London if you're in dressing room one and two. And she was dead right, absolutely bang on. So yeah, that was great, and made a lifelong friend of Barry. And sadly, when he passed away, they had a fabulous show at the Lyric, and I was invited by his family to go down and sing the big song from that musical, which was called A Banana for My Pie. And which somebody once said had more double entendres than the whole of the 1940s put together. And so I did that. And I couldn't believe I was in the dressing room with Michael Palin, Eddie Izzard, Harry Hill. And all these people are like bowing down to me and saying, where are you from? Where have you been? And I'm going, well, I'm in Liverpool, actually. It's not that far away. So then last year, Leeds Grammar School opened a brand new art centre, and they've called it the Cryer Art Centre, and his family invited me to go and open that as well. So, yeah. Right, I'm in his books.
0: You've been up and down in your career. I think it's very fair to say about the highs and the lows.
1: Yep.
0: You've come out like a lot of them, you went through a terrible time through COVID.
1: Oh, yeah.
0: Not just with your health, but there was no work for you at all.
1: No, it was dreadful. I mean, how can a comic work from home? I mean, I've got to be honest, Frank was climbing the walls. He did the same joke 100 times. I did a bit online. I did a bit for like a pensioners club that I used to do a little bit on a Sunday and things like that. But which was great because you kept your hand in, you know, but it was really, really bad because, you know, we got no money. That was it, you know.
0: But you're now going through probably the best time of your career.
1: I've never been
0: working wise, yeah. And the fact that you're doing so many cruises, yeah. Where you can work with pleasure.
1: Yeah, yeah.
0: Mm. And at the moment, she's starring at the Royal Court.
1: Yeah.
0: In a play called Cured.
1: Yes.
0: Now, let me tell you, Pauline, I went to see that with... not an open mind. I just thought it was a typical Royal Court comedy. I didn't realise what it was about. So could you give us a description, in your words, what you think the play is about, Cured?
1: Well, it's basically the story of a group of disabled youngsters being taken to Lourdes to be cured. And I, for the first time in my life, have never prayed so much. I'm a nun. And these children are quite...
0: Does the Pope know this?
1: And these young people that I take with me get up to all sorts. They drink, they have sex, they do all sorts of things in front of this nun. And the amazing thing is, and it's lovely when you hear someone say, I never really realised what it was like for people in a wheelchair, or that maybe they don't want to be cured because that is them. That is part of them. And you don't realize, when I first turned up to rehearsals, I mean, our director, our writer, and one of our actors, it has a cerebral palsy.
0: Yeah.
1: Which I'd never ever come across really, apart from Rosie Jones on the telly. And the next time she makes me laugh, I'll be the first. And so I'd never really had any interaction with anyone with cerebral palsy.
0: And he used the voice box, didn't he?
1: He did use the voice box, yeah, because his speech is really quite bad.
0: And he wrote the play as well.
1: No, not him. Lawrence Clark wrote the play. So it was difficult in rehearsals if someone's trying to direct you. And, OK, you sort of tune into the cerebral palsy. You sort of get to know their patterns of the way they speak. But the director's from Glasgow. So Robert had a very strong Glaswegian accent. And it's silly because, you know... when I first was, I said to him, I'm finding it a bit difficult sometimes to understand. Well, just keep asking me, just say what, just say pardon, just say that again. He said, because that's not going to offend me. I know it's difficult to understand. And these kids, in real life, I call them kids, they're in their 20s.
0: Yeah.
1: But in real life, they're just as bad as these kids I take to Lourdes. They hit the pub. And they're having a ball. I mean, we really are having a lot of fun, but it makes you think.
0: Yeah.
1: It really makes you think.
0: And once again, a brave move by the Royal Court.
1: Yeah, but it's funny as well, isn't it?
0: It's very funny.
1: Yeah.
0: Initially, when you start watching it, you don't know whether you're supposed to laugh.
1: I know, yeah.
0: But in the end, you realise,
1: Yeah.
0: Yeah, because I didn't know anything about it. There were some disabled actors or anything.
1: Really?
0: You know, but you gradually got into it with them.
1: They
0: drew you in.
1: Yeah, yeah. And they're great, you know. I mean, they're really fabulous.
0: And it's touring.
1: Yes, we're going to two of the most glamorous places in the world. We're going to Coventry and Hull. I don't know whether you've ever been to either of them.
0: And that's a Liverpool town, Null, isn't it?
1: Null, yeah.
0: Null.
1: I'm done, yeah. We're really looking forward to it. And the good thing is, for me, being able-bodied, I have to stay where they stay, and we're all in the hotel right next door to the theatre.
0: Brilliant.
1: So I've got to walk far.
0: So good luck, Pauline. It'll just 2 weeks there, I think, and then you'll have cruising again.
1: August, back on the ships in August, yeah. We're doing a round Great Britain on the Balmoral from Newcastle to Newcastle, so that's our first one back, and New Year in the Caribbean, and Cyprus. No, I've got Frank.
0: And nobody's enjoying your career more than Frank.
1: I know, Frank's loving every minute of my career. I love it, you know, when you're on sea days and people go, oh God, it's boring on sea days. Frank really, really loves a sea day because he doesn't have to do anything. He doesn't have to go anywhere. He just sits and reads.
0: Pauline, thank you so much for coming.
1: Oh, you're welcome.
0: It's been a pleasure working with you so many, many times.
1: I know.
0: And as I said, we're going to do a spot by Liverpool comedians, bring back memories. And this is, of course, one of Pauline's favourites, the one and only Mickey Finn.
1: Ah, oh, bless him.
2: Can you just imagine University Challenge coming to Liverpool? And it's in St. George's Hall on a Saturday morning. And Bamba Gascoigne says to the first fella, name is in him. Charles Redgrave. Leeds University, reading history. Says the second name is today, John Metcalf, Nottingham University, reading science. Says the third by the name is today, George Bartholomew. Oxford University, reading geography. Comes to the fourth fella, little scouser like that. Just fell out the wine lodge. And he went, all right, there, bamba, lad. Charlie, I'll take it, bamba, lad. Charlie, Artie. Linacle Lane Gasworks.

0: But like I said, I think I'll prove one thing this afternoon, and you've proved another. A comedian doesn't have to be blue to get a laugh, does he? Do you ever go to any of them pubs on a Monday night? Where do you have what you call a song competition? I was in one down, Scotland Old Colley, Honky Tonk. Have you been in there lately? Someone broke in last week and wallpapered it. And every Monday, yeah, where you go, a song competition, and this one went, yeah, lad! I'll have a go. Beginning with eight for £2, and she went, heart of my heart. He said, you haven't won a girl, sit down. So this one, yeah, lad, I'll have a go. Beginning with eight for £2, and she went, it's my happy heart you hear. He said, you haven't won a girl, sit down. So they opened the envelope at the end of the night and no one had won it. And you know, the song was High Noon. And this woman went, I'm going there, lad. Up to there in Guinness. High Noon doesn't give but eight. It begins with W. For the went, well. She said, it begins with W. He said, OK, get up and sing it. She said, two through, I will. Beginning with W, she went, well, do not forsake me, oh my God.
1: Do you want more? Come on, do you want more? That's it, ladies and
2: gentlemen. There we are, the late Mickey Finn. As I said, part of, I think, a local radio station is to make sure we don't forget those people from the past we owe our jobs to and our careers and our laughter as well. And, of course, it's nice to know that one of the most successful comedians at the moment is from Liverpool. That's good old Mick Miller, filling theatres everywhere. It's the Billy Butler Show here on Indie Man Decades. And coming up for you right now, another of our brand new records. This comes from Rosalita, accompanied by Ian Prowse, and a song called Rendezvous.
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0: Ian Proud and his lovely daughter Rosalita. That's brand new from... What do you think of that, Les?
1: I thought it was great. Well, I love Irene anyway, don't I?
0: Yeah.
1: And Rosie, oh my God, she's grown now. Doesn't have nothing to do with her dad these days, and she keeps calling him lads. He's dead scousers, our Rosie.
0: Well, she's using him as a stepping stone now. And she getting is. All his records.
1: She's got her own career now.
0: Moving on here on Indie Man Decade. We've had so many people inquiring about John's leg.
1: Oh, that, I know.
0: We've opened up a special line. 3430 leg. If you dial 3430 leg, you get the latest information about how John's having trouble with his leg.
2: I'm not coming in next week, Bill. Fed up of him.
0: I thought it might be because you couldn't make it because
2: yeah,
0: of your
2: oh,
0: leg.
2: Oh, yeah. Boom.
0: Right, back to the Hodge and Plumbers and our comedy captions. Last week we played you Wally, we played you our listeners phoning in about how Wally hates himself. So to follow that up when we did it, we got Wally to signify and to signal what it is that makes us think Wally loves himself.
3: Here's one from Dave here. I bought a blow-up Wally Scott doll. And one from Tony. I did my own kissogram on my birthday.
4: Come on, give us the calls, not the true ones.
3: And one from Tommy here. When I look in the mirror, my reflection winks back at me. I'm off of Freddie. Me doorbell plays Mr. Wonderful. I'm off from Davey. I'm being treated in hospital for a severe addiction to photo booths. I'm off from Peter here. On my car windscreen, there's a sticker which says Wally and Wally. I'm off from Peter here. I joined my own fan club to get a signed photo. And one from Alec here. When I make love to anyone, I think of myself. And one from Freddie here. I carved on a tree. WS loves WS. True. And one from Valley here. I sit on the floor with a flower saying, I love me, I love me not. I love me, I love me not. And we got three callers on the line, Bill. Starting off with Frank on line one.
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I've been listening to Paul McCartney's new album. It's excellent. It's very reflective of his life. Some of the tracks you can spot, they're talking about his early days, like the one I played before, Going South. That was all about him and George Harrison chatting about music on the way to school. And there's quite a few like that. There's a lovely one about his mum, and there's some really nice tracks on it. It's very bare, I would say, very reflective. There are some rockers on it. I think this is the best one. Paul McCartney and Come Inside.

0: From Paul McCartney's brand new album, one of the best rockers on it, Come Inside, and I think you find the album grows on you, and you do listen intently to us, because you know, I mean, you can imagine it, Johnny. I mean, what must it be like for Paul McCartney to put a new album out? And I wonder what people are going to think. How do you reach where he's been?
1: You can't, I don't think, can you? I'll be honest with you, I didn't even think that sounded like Macca.
0: No?
1: No, a totally different like vibe to that one, totally.
0: Well, one of his rockers. He was good at rockers. But it's a good album, John. Have a listen yourself. There's some nice songs on it.
1: I shall have a little listen, Bill.
0: Thank you, John. We'll try and fit your quiz in if we can. Oh. We're failing that. Leslie's going to say thank you to somebody we saw at a birthday party on Friday night.
2: Who did we see on Friday night?
0: Little Ted.
2: Oh, little Ted. Oh, you mean Peter. Yeah. Yeah. Happy 75th birthday to Peter Bauer. Because you know what? He is a lovely man. He's so kind, caring, generous, very thoughtful. He's just the nicest person you ever wish to meet. And he runs a Happy Memories afternoon with little Ted as well. We had a great time at the 75th at the Devonshire House. And Soul Jam were on, who were absolutely amazing. And we had a great DJ on top of that as well. And it was just fun, laughter, and so relaxing the whole night. And we just had an amazing time, didn't we? Had a great table too.
0: You haven't mentioned the thing on the night you were most pleased with.
2: The buffet.
0: The buffet, that was it.
2: Yes, I do have quite of a rumbling tum, don't I? Miss Piggy was up there first, yes.
0: Right. She didn't select the buffet, she attacked it.
2: Yeah, I just vacuumed it all up. Yeah, thanks so much, Peter and Julie and little Ted, for an amazing night.
0: And we continue here on Indie Man the Decades. And is my son on at 2 o'clock, John?
1: He certainly is. Yep.
0: Lee Butler will be with you at 2 o'clock. But right now, it's the Bradshaws.
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5: Mum, can I have a biscuit, please?
6: You'll be having your tea in a bit, love.
5: Oh. Dad?
7: Ah, you've got a mither someone, haven't you?
5: Can you remember what it was like when you was born?
7: No, I was too young.
5: Yeah, but what was it like in the olden days? Did you have clothes like what you're wearing now?
6: Yes, scruffy.
7: No, son. I wore a fig leaf and a necklace made of dinosaur teeth. And I had a spear and a bone through me nose. What do you mean, olden days, little squirt? How old do you think I am, lad?
5: About 100.
7: Well, thanks a bunch, pal.
6: You tell him, Billy, love.
7: And what about your mam? She's even older than me. She's a listed building.
6: Take no notice, I'm not. Though I admit I wouldn't see 18 again.
7: Aye, and if you did, you wouldn't recognise it.
6: Anyway, Alf, it's you what's put years on me. I was a lot younger than this before I met you.
5: Was you?
7: Well, you would be, wouldn't you? We've been married 7 years.
5: Have you?
6: Well, there you are then.
7: It's funny how most women never admit their age, isn't it?
6: And it's funny how most men never act theirs.
5: I get that.
7: Oh, very sharp, Audrey. It's nice to hear that single brain cell fire up now and then.
6: Well, think on then.
5: I like it when we're friends. How old are you really, though, ma'am? Are you 21 or something?
7: Creep.
6: Well, thank you very much, love. Yes, I am.
7: And another bus went past.
6: Get yourself a couple of biscuits if you want one.
5: Hey, thanks, ma'am.
7: Bribing him now, eh, Audrey? He'll say out to get what he wants.
6: I don't have to bribe him. I look young because I've got nice skin.
5: Yeah?
7: Oh, yeah. I reckon you must have been born in the dark ages, because you look horrible in the light.
6: Listen who's talking. You're like that monster, Gorgonzola.
7: Godzilla, Audrey.
6: See, he admits it, don't he, Billy?
5: Oh, yeah, you did that.
7: And compared to yours, my sweet little walnut, suppose my skin's like an hippo or rhinoceros or an old elephant from Bellevue Zoo.
6: Yes, it is.
5: No, I don't think so. I think it's not as bad as that.
7: We'll get another biscuit, son.
5: Hey, that's 3 biscuits for telling fibs. Dad, will you take us to the zoo, Dad? I've never even been.
7: You have? You were even squirtier then.
5: I don't remember going.
7: Well, you did. You drove us mad all day with your skriking.
5: Did I? Did the animals make me cry, Dad?
7: It weren't the animals. You used to skrike for now.
6: You were teething at the time, Billy, love. Your dad probably cried when he was teething and all.
7: When my teeth hurt, I take them out.
5: Ooh, Dad, you look horrible.
6: He does, doesn't he?
7: Give us a suck of your biscuit, son.
5: Ooh, Dad, stop messing. Will you take us to the zoo? I'll be dead good. I won't cry or anything. And I could see all the monkeys and giraffes and things. And that haminal what laughs.
6: Called an Irina, love.
5: Yeah, and them with lumps we hardly ever drink.
6: Caramels.
5: But we won't go near the rhinoceros. It can kill you. It could stab us with its spine right through the cage. But we could just go not too near it. Oh, Dad, can we go? Today?
6: Go on.
7: I'm no money, lad. Your mum takes all my wage.
6: I do not. I never see the packet.
7: And you won't do neither.
6: Well, you can't be short, Alf Bradshaw. All the overtime you do.
5: Aww.
6: It'd be a treat for him. You know he loves animals.
5: Yes, Dad, I do. Please, can we go?
6: Go on.
7: Well, go on then.
6: Well.
5: Hey!
7: I'll take you tomorrow, on my only day off.
5: Oh, today?
7: Hey, don't talk soft. 7 o'clock. We'll go tomorrow, like I said.
6: Yes, love, it's past your bedtime now.
5: Are you sure they'll still be open in the morning, though?
7: Now I'll happen to Bellevue while you're asleep. It'll be there till kingdom come. Go on, cart off.
5: Right, can I take some bread to give them?
7: Yes, go on.
5: And can I take Michael Morris's toys? Because he might see some of his friends there.
7: I said bed.
5: Right, and can Michael come and all? Because it's his toys, isn't it?
7: Oh, what have I done?
0: Only on Indie Man Decade, the Bradshaws. Make sure you tune in next week to find out about Little Billy's trip to the zoo. Right, John, I've done a competition specially for you. I used to do a lot of these. And I always try and do them to make people think.
1: Right.
0: It's no good with steadies. You're like on the 1% club and that. You know, so what I've done here, John, I've put three tunes together.
1: Yeah.
0: And there's a link between those three tunes, okay?
1: Okay.
0: And then the fourth tune is the link between the other three.
1: Right.
0: You understand that?
1: Yep.
0: Do you want me to repeat it?
1: No, go on.
0: Okay, here we go. Our quiz. The John versus Billy quiz. Part one.

0: Remember the times before the kids and the mortgage? This is In Demand Decades.
1: Yeah, John, three songs to play at the beginning. If you know the link with them, you just about get the link with the fourth one.
2: Tools.
1: Pardon?
2: Hammer and Nails.
1: And?
2: I couldn't guess what the last one was. What was it?
1: What was the song?
2: Can't remember.
1: See My Baby Jive?
2: Yeah.
1: Yeah?
2: So I don't know.
1: Who's the lead singer?
2: I haven't got a clue.
1: You do?
2: I don't. Who's the lead singer?
1: Roy Les. Wood.
2: Of which? So Hammer, Nails and Wood.
1: Hammer, Nails and Wood.
2: Yeah.
1: That's it.
2: Okay, so what was the main?
1: And the third one, to link the other, these are my quizzes, John, you see. You take some working out sometimes. So we played three songs, and we got MC Hammer, we got Jimmy Nail, and we got Roy Wood.
2: Yeah, and a building shed.
1: And the link is?
2: I haven't got a clue.
1: Under My Thumb by the Rolling Stones. Because that's what you do with the nail, with the hammer. You got it under your thumb, haven't you?
2: Yes.
1: Would you like me to repeat one of those this week, John?
2: I don't think that's a good quiz to do, Bill. No, if I'm honest, I'd leave that one at home for you. Les will enjoy playing that one with you at home.
1: Nothing. I think the people out there have been really impressed with that. I can hear them saying, do more, Billy,
2: Let's do a phone in next week. Someone else can do it then.
1: Is that it then, John?
2: That's it. So that's it for another week.
1: Thank you so much for your time, because I know you've been here since early this morning,
2: John. I have indeed.
1: So I do appreciate it. Stay tuned for my lad, Lee. Let's hope he's got a bit more life in than he has when I last saw him. And he'll take you happily through till 4 o'clock.
2: Yes.
1: And then we've got...
2: John May.
1: God bless him.
2: Followed by Shay. With his all request, 3 hours. And then we've got Pete Price. An evening. And he takes you into the peaceful hour.
1: What a great lineup, John.
2: Yes, fantastic.
1: What are we doing this afternoon, Les? Are we going to see a magician tonight, aren't we?
3: Go to Mr. Smith's in Hoylake to see a magician. So it's a cocktail night and a magician at Mr. Smith's in Hoylake. Yeah.
1: Looking forward to that. And what will you be doing tonight, John?
2: I'm actually going. We were meant to be going out for a meal, but our friends just had something go up, so we can't do it. So I'm just going to go home and chill out now, Bill. Chill out.
3: You're making your famous roast?
2: No, not today. Nope. I'm on a healthy kick.
3: Oh, yeah,
2: so
3: of course.
2: No roast dinners for me today. I'm just debating what to have now.
1: Okay.
2: Probably beans on
3: chicken
2: toast.
3: Chicken salad.
2: Beans on toast. No, I'd have my dinner. Beans on toast.
1: Well, that's about from me. Thank you to Leslie. And I echo the sentiments of all of my listeners, wishing John a pain-free time on his leg.
2: Oh, dear.
1: There's somebody from here who could cure your leg. It's Nazareth. A great song, Broken Down Angel. Stay tuned for Lee.

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1: Sunday afternoon, In Demand Decades. It's me, Lee Butler, with a 2-hour journey of 80s and 90s anthems. We call it What the Butler Saw. It's your essential Sunday fix. And we kick it all off with the brilliant Kim Sims.

The year was 1992. It was a remix, and it was the launch year of Cream at Nation. That was what was happening in Liverpool in 1992 in Wollstonecraft Square. The very start of a phenomenon that Cream would become a global. Very start of a phenomenon that Cream would become a global, huge event, which would lead on to Creamfield.

afternoon in the Mantech 8. It's me, Lee Butler. Just making your Sunday feel a little bit better. The sun's still shining, and it feels like we're just hanging on to the good weather. I'm just waiting for it to shift to you. But still nice and bright on a Sunday, and I'm your Sunday listen between 2 and 4. My dad, Big Bad Billy Buller's here for midday. If you do have anyone who says, oh, Lee, used to love your dad, you know, I always hear it. Is he still on the radio? Yeah, he is, in Demand Decade, Sundays, midday, with all his usual features, including Hold Your Plums and all the good stuff. Right, it's my Double Trouble feature. Two tracks from one artist, and this lady is coming to Reminisce Festival 2026. She's also coming to Retrospective Festival on the Friday. So, a double dose of Sybil, and it's my Double Trouble feature. Whether you're coming on the Friday to Retrospective or whether you're coming Saturday, you can catch the US legend Sybil. I managed to bump into and interview Pete Waterman. Now, of course, Sybil came out on Stock Aitken and Waterman and PWL. And we kick off with first track from Sybil, which has to be the iconic The Love I Lost, such a tune.

0: is Sybil. And one of my favourite artists. She's a beautiful lady as well, and she's full of soul. And you know when you actually see someone perform, and they perform with such power. I remember when she came to Reminisce previously, and she had 12,000 people in the main arena in the palm of her hands singing an a cappella of The Love I Lost. If you haven't got your ticket for Reminisce Festival 2026, the 12th of September, then I suggest you get a move on, because our lineup is now out there. We're over 92% sold out for the gig, and you can still get a deposit of £15 and a penny. If you pay a £15 and 1p, then your place in the field is guaranteed and you have your chance to dance with us. So make sure you do that. 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
1: Kelly's been on saying, Lee, any chance on a Sunday we're all sitting in the back garden just getting the last of it? It is still a little bit of a breeze going on. But me dad, me mum, my husband, Thomas, and three of the kids are all in the back garden. We've got a Sunday roast on and you're our Sunday listen. Thank you. Any chance you can dig out CC Peniston from 1992, Lee? It's still one of my faves. Of course I can.

The year was 1988, and I reckon it was a little bit ahead of its time, with a blend of acid house, big house beats, and a real rave feel. The amazing S Express and the theme from S Express. Before that, one of my favourite ever Eurythmic tracks. And Thorn in My Side. We kicked off with CC Peniston's Finally If You Are. Making the most of the nicer weather. It was boiling at some points of the week, wasn't it?

of Ibiza Trance. Teamed up with an amazing soulful vocal, this brilliant bootleg mashup by Carl Williams, I love it. With Shawnee Taylor, Live Your Life Be Free, and Energy 52.

How amazing's that? I just love that. Makes you want to just be maybe on a beach in Ibiza. As the sun starts to set, you've got Cafe Del Mar's Energy 52 and Shawnee Taylor, and it's called Live Your Life at Cafe Del Mar. What an amazing tune. So, Sundays on In Demand Decades, along with ProMed, my official sponsors, the Downed and Bull. Hi to Joe and all the team, always looking after me. I was in there on Friday getting a glutathione drip, which just makes you feel amazing. And the health and wellness, they do your blood tests for you, they get your results back straight away. They do all sorts there. The missus was there getting some treatments and helping her look even younger than she looks already. So hi to her. So Joe and all the team down there in Brutal at Proma, give them a little follow up, tag them on my Insta and my Facebook today.

Oh, come on, just admit it. You had the ghost bottles on your shoes. You had the posters on your wall. Bross and When Will I Be Famous, 1988. And I said it was a musical journey, didn't I? Through the big rave moments of the early 90s and the late 80s to some of them big cheese bombs from the 80s. And there's Bross with a real cheese bomb before that. We played to Ken Laberham and Trapped, mixed and mashed up with Got the Cause Passion. That is 1 hour down and we've got an hour's more of the big memories next on In Demand Decades.

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1: Sunday afternoon, sometimes people message in and say, Lee, spin a tune for you. Pick something you love and that you'd love to hear on a Sunday. Says Kaylee, who's tuned in Heighton. Saying, Lee, just not going to roast up here. You're talking about a roast dinner then. I've got one on the go for nine people. Nice. Nothing better than that Sunday roast smell is there as you enter someone's hall and the roasties and the joints that's in the oven. Beautiful. But she's saying, pick a tune for you, Lee. So that is what I'm going to do. I'm going to play one of my favourite early house tracks. Coming out of the USA, full of soul, brilliant memories of G Love at the Mardi Gras with John Kelly, Quadrant Park anthems, so many amazing memories. Phase 2 and Reaching, kicking off.

Sunday afternoon, just digging out 2 hours worth of tunes that I love and maybe haven't played for ages. Mantronics and Gotta Have Your Love remix, and before that, Phase 2 and Reaching. So listen, who's got the tickets for Retrospective Fridays in the Field? We got the pleasure, me and Simo, of going to Shirdley Park and interviewing Pete Waterman, of course, the legend from The Hitman and Hair, Kylie Minogue, Jason Donovan, Sybil, Lonnie Gordon, like just everyone you can think of from the 80s, and he's just an absolute legend. And the guy that brought you Rick Astley and all them huge, huge artists. And we got to chat with him, and we're going to be playing bits of that interview on the Brekkie Butler this week, where I'm back on Tuesday morning on the Brekkie Butler. But Retrospective in the Field with the likes of Heather Small from M People. Sybil's going to be there. Boys Life. Reminisce classical.

in the Woodruff Rosala and Christine Blonde. Friday in the Fields, retrospectivefestival.com. Come and join us. It's a dead special night. Right, continuing to choose some of my favourite tunes. And this from Luther is one of my absolute gems. I love this. Give me a reason on a Sunday afternoon.

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1: You know I love music. And every time I hear something hot, it makes me want to.

Double D Wonder Bra. Every Sunday, spray it on your kitchen wall. 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Lee Butler, What the Butler Saw, In Demand Decades, 2 p.m. Sunday afternoons, Mary J. Blige and the brilliant Motto Blanco remixes. And before that, Lonnie Gordon, another one from Stock Aitken and Waterman, Pete Waterman with Gordon's Groove and I'm Gonna Get You, Baby. Right, there was a one-hit wonder and a guy in 1995 who made such an amazing house anthem. It got signed to Cleveland City. It was a huge hit. But he never had another anthem. His name was Tony DeBart, and the track was The Real Thing. I Have Got My Mitts on a Piano Man remix, and I'm playing it for you on a Sunday.

0: days. And my mate Simon, piano man, he's wrote a book now, all about the 90s rave life, and quite a few stories in there, and little bits of jangle and clubland jangle and lots of stuff going on. And so big shout to you, Jay. Best of luck on your book. He's sending me one up, so I'll have a read and I'll let everyone know, and I'll let everyone know where they can get it as well. Something I've always loved to, I've thought about doing that, is writing a book, What the Butler Saw, we could call it, couldn't we? Same as the show. And all the gossip from the 90s and all the clubland jangle and stuff like that, I think it'd be a good read. Yeah, let's do it. Right, we're nearly done and dusty. We've got about 30 minutes worth of big tunes to go. It's Sundays here on Inderman Decades, and it's What the Butler Saw with Promed.
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1: And Sundays wouldn't be Sundays without them people. Heather Small, lead singer, is coming to Retrospective Festival in the Field Friday the 11th of September. I can't wait. This is Moving On Up.

over again. It's still fabulous. And that's when you know it's a real quality piece of music. Brilliant memories for me of the Quadsden Park before it became a rave club with Charlie C. Or maybe Plumbers on Kirkland's on Harbin Street. Or Streets. Remember them venues? And they used to play a bit of Jocelyn Brown and somebody else's guy. Right, if you've seen our official lineup for Reminisce 2026, you will have seen how many amazing, huge artists we've got over 8 stages for Reminisce on the 12th of September. Now, there's loads of amazing artists like on there. Fat Tony makes his debut on the Paradisco stage with Kathy Brown from America. Julie McKnight from the USA. The Venga Boys are back in the main room. Christine Blonde's going to be there. Love Inc. You're a Superstar. It's just jammed. But if you've seen the Legends Arena, we've got Billy Daniel Bunter, Shades of Rhythm. There's loads. But these guys, for the first time ever, are going to be coming onto our Legend stage to perform this track from 1990. It was a groundbreaking rave anthem. And it brings back so many amazing memories of the Quadsden Park for me. The band was together, the track was Hardcore Uproar. And they are going to be performing this at Reminisce on our Legend stage. How amazing.

The Man Decade. It's me, Lee Butler, 2 p.m. Make sure you join me next week. Playing You Go West. They were at Retrospective last year in the main arena and they were amazing live. They were phenomenal, Leeway. And together on Hardcore Uproar, that rave anthem, and you can see that performed on our legend stage at Reminisce 2026. Right, in its original form, to finish off, maybe the sun's still shining where you are, and you're getting the very last of this nice little heat wave we've had. I reckon it's going to rain next week. I'm back on the Brekkie Butler on Tuesday morning with Simo at 6 a.m. We've got a brilliant week lined up on the Brekkie Butler. Whatever you do with the rest of your Sunday, have a beautiful day. Finishing off with the original, Don Hemley and the Boys of Summer. Have a boss Sunday. Catch ya.

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Happy, happy, happy Sunday. You're listening to In Demand Decades, Johnny May's Sunday Service. And how are we all? Ugh, I only got a flat tire again. Honest to God, that's two flat tires in like 3 weeks. So yeah, I've got that to contend with. But yeah, what a week. It's been so, so hot. And it's really clammy outside today. But yeah, I'm glad it's gone away. I'm not that into it. No, I'm one of them who goes on holiday and hides in the room. I really, really am. But yeah, as well, that thunderstorm the other day, it was brilliant. I loved it. I jolted out of bed. Felt like a bolt of lightning had hit the house. And a bird flew in the bedroom window as well. So this poor bird had no idea what was going on. But yeah, happy, happy Sunday. I'm here till 7. I'm Johnny May. And you're listening to In Demand Decades.

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0: Oh my God, do you remember Yaz? The Only Way Is Up. Tell you what, that takes me back, that does. So you're listening to In The Man Decades, Johnny May's Sunday Service, and we have a few messages in. Calvin, you're there again, like clockwork. Hi, John. I'm doing volunteer today, and I rode 18 miles on a bike ride yesterday with my daddy, and it was hot and sunny. Thank you, Dad. Please say thank you to my cousin Owen for playing online games with me every now and then. Hope you have a nice weekend and evening from Calvin Lou. And I hope you do too, my mate. And Danny's messaged in, great show, John. Any chance of Johnny and Marie from Danny at the AA? Hope you're in the AA. I could do with the AA, Danny, because I've just got a flat tire. Ugh, so I'm going to have to figure that out. Do you want to come and do me tire? You're more than welcome. Anyway, I will play that for you in a minute, mate. So each week we have a feature on here. We have Johnny May's Memory Lane, and it's sponsored by the lovely chaps over at Chemist Aesthetics and Medispa. So this is a place, and it's in Prescott, and it's everything all under one roof. It does aesthetics, it does like health checks, it does massages, it does everything. But the best thing about it, I think, is it's got a Turkish bath. And I would love a Turkish bath right now. Wouldn't that be great, getting a Turkish bath while I've got the mic? Yeah, just give us a minute, mate, while I do me link. Oh, that'd be great. But yeah. So yeah, it's time for
1: John May's Memory Lane with Chemist Aesthetics and Medispa.
0: Yeah, so each week I play a song from my past. A song that, you know, sticks out in my life. It could be a song, it could be a little jingle off an advert, or it could be an old TV show, something that's a bit nostalgia. But this song, I can only draw from my own personal experience in my own life, can't I? But this song reminds me of my dad. So whenever there was a party, these family parties, which are really fond memories, and I'm sure everyone's got fond memories of the party, because they were different back in the day, weren't they? They really, really were. And whenever this song used to come up, everyone used to look at me dad. You know that Peter Kay moment where that song comes on, his eyes go like that, and his, yeah. So this song, this was my dad's song. If this come on, everyone will be looking for Bernie because he's expecting to have a little bop. So dad, this is for you. Diana Ross, Chain Reaction.

little bit of Ultravox, eh? You're listening to Interman Decades, Johnny May's Sunday service, and I've just treated myself. I've just had a pizza delivered to the studio. Domino's, to be precise. Yes, I like a Texas barbecue on a thin and crispy. That's my cup of tea. Oh, God, I love it. What's your favourite Domino's pizza? Hey, text in on 60030 and start your message with Techies. So, yeah, I'm here till 7. I always have a nice chilled. It's a bit clammy out there today, isn't it? Yeah. The football's over. The season's gone. Slot's gone. The writing was on the wall, wasn't it? It's one of them with Slot. I mean, you know, we did win the league with him. But it just wasn't happening, was it? No. So it's exciting. You know, we've got Salah's gone. Robbo's gone. What's going to go on? It's a new generation.

0: A little bit of the Beatles there. You're listening to In Demand Decades, Johnny Mays, Sunday Service, and my Texas barbecue's going down a storm. Hey, I tell you what, I'm gonna see if I can find it. Paul McCartney's new song, Dungeon Lane. Yeah. My mate Dale Roberts was on the CNN, which was nice to see. I'm gonna go and give it a proper listen, actually. I wonder if I've got it on here. But it's about his childhood memories and speak and whatever else. And yeah. See if I've got it. Probably haven't. If not, I'll find it. I'm going to give a plug. Obviously, you know, we made this documentary, The Two of Us, and we're having our last screening on the 5th of June, which is next Friday, at the Epstein Theatre in Liverpool City Centre. So if you fancy coming to watch a film and celebrate with us, because we're going to have a little shindig after it. We're going to have live music. Me and Tim are going to be there with our tuxedos on. That reminds me, I've got to go to the dry cleaners. But yeah, so if you do fancy coming along and watching a film, it's probably going to be the last chance you do until it gets released on a streaming service or on a broadcaster or what have you. So yeah, but I'd like to thank everyone for the support. What's been going on? But yeah, sorry, just Peter's repeating itself. But yeah, if you fancy coming along, just go on my socials, and it's That John May, and have a little look there, and you'll find a link that will take you to the tickets, or just simply go to the Epstein website and you'll find them there. So yeah, guys, I'm here till 7. I'm Johnny May, and this is Johnny May's Sunday Service.
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Just reminds me of Partridge. You're listening to In The Man Decades, Johnny Mays, Sunday service, and I hope you're doing well. What time is it now? You've probably finished your roast now, haven't you? Hey, probably sitting down, getting ready to watch Bullseye, aren't you? Oh no, that was 30 years ago. Sorry, here's some Oasis.

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It's just gone 25 to 6. You're listening to Inderman Decades, Johnny May's Sunday Service. And that was a bit of Let Loose. Oh, just laughing at myself. Here we are. I'm on the radio presenting the show. I was like, I just feel like I'm a Partridge. Oh, it's a little bit of Let Loose. Anyway, if you like Friends, you'll like this.

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0: Jeremy Healy, Sybil, John Please Women, Baby D, Oceanic, Dream Frequency, and many, many more live on stage. 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

REM's Losing My Religion on the Decades Jukebox. How are you? It's Shay Hake with you until 10. Now, you might have heard the little top of the hour saying The Late Show. It's definitely not The Late Show, I can promise you. If you want to hear your favourite song on the radio, it's easy. All you need to do is send me a text, 60030, start that message with the word Decades, or get me on the Interman player, which is exactly what Margie's done. She says, hi, Shay. Did you have a good week? I've had a lovely week, Margie. Thank you. I hope you have as well. And hello to Calvin. Says he did some volunteer work and now he's watching Soccer Aid. I've got your song on the way, Calvin, after this. For Damien, it's The Police on the Decades Jukebox.

Friday I'm in Love on the Decades Jukebox, playing that one for Calvin. How are you? I hope you've had a great weekend. Mine's not been that bad. I've just chilled out. I haven't done much, which is exactly what I like. Hello to Matt. He's hard at work and wants this song for Aaron because it is an absolute classic. I mean, you're not wrong. It's Johnny H. Jazz and Shattered Dreams.

I'm going to say it now. I much prefer Mark Cohen's version. I know. Don't be messaging and telling me I'm wrong. It is better, though. And I won't hear anything else said about it. Che Haig on the Decades Jukebox with our friends at Peninsula Property. I'll tell you all about them a little later on in the show. But I need to say a massive good evening and a happy birthday to Penny. It's her 75th birthday, and her daughter Sarah has asked if I could play her favourite song from Dusty Springfield. Of course I can. Penny, enjoy the rest of your birthday, and I hope you are going to sing this as loud as possible.

Dusty Springfield for Penny on her 75th birthday. I hope you're having an amazing time. Just when you thought Liverpool's best request ever couldn't continue, Scottish Kev has asked for an absolute classic from the Fab Four. So I'll be back in the next 30 minutes with loads more of Liverpool's best requests ever.

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Barrows, Hot Hot Tots for James in Runcorn. He says, I can't not ask for that song after this week's weather. It has been absolutely lovely, hasn't it? Although when I was coming out the door to come to work, the sky was clouding over, so hopefully we'll get a little bit of rain overnight and then it'll be bright sunshine tomorrow. It's Shay Hake on the Decades Jukebox with our friends at Peninsula Property. Now, I want to tell you about them. 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Now, the guys at Peninsula have been in touch on 60030. You can do that as well. Start your message with the word Decades or get me on the in-demand player. And they've asked for this from 1986. It's the brilliant New Shoes and I can't wait.

0: Oh, take that back for good. I'm playing that for Adam's wife. It's her birthday today, and it brings back so many 90s memories. And they are both off to see Take That in a few weeks' time. Adam, I thought your message was lovely, but me and you are going to fall out because I tried to get tickets for Take That and I missed out. So I'm only a little bit jealous.
1: Well, some of the crowd are on the pitch.
0: This one's for Kieran. He's getting geared up for the World Cup.
1: They think it's all over, but it is now.
0: And he's asked for an absolute classic from New Order. It's World in Motion on the Decades Jukebox.

0: Whitney's I'm Every Woman. Holly asked for that. She's informed me. She says, I would love to send that to my mum. She's my absolute hero. I'll be back with more of Liverpool's best requests ever after 8. And I'm also going to tell you about an amazing event we have going on for the summer solstice. So don't you dare go anywhere. I'll be back in a bit.
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3: 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I'm on In Demand Decades with a fantastic lineup. I've got a rant, I've got a crank, I've got a guest, I've got Peaceful Hour music. I am just here. 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

Lenny Kravitz, Are You Gonna Go My Way on the Decades Jukebox. That was for Carly. Ahead of that, we had Van Morrison's Brown Eyed Girl for Jeff. How are you? It's Shay Hake with you until 10 in association with our friends at Peninsula Property. If you want to hear your favourite song on the radio, it's easy. All you need to do is send me a text 60030, start that message with the word Decades, or get me on the in-demand player, which is exactly what Sharon's done. She says, hi Shay, it's my daughter's birthday today and I would love if you could play me Katrina and the Waves, Walking on Sunshine, because it matches her energy perfectly. Of course I can, Sharon. I hope your daughter has a lovely birthday.

How good is that? Aretha Franklin and George Michael's I Knew You Were Waiting For Me on the Decades Jukebox. I want you to put this date in your diaries, Saturday the 20th of June, because Summer Solstice Southport is back for 2026. It all takes place at Victoria Park from 3 until 10pm. Now we're talking a full-on feel-good festival celebrating the longest day of the year with two covered stages, indoor and outdoor vibes. So whatever the weather, you're sorted. Stage one brings you in-demand decades back to the 80s and beyond with Buzz Todd, Andy Christian, John B, myself, Mike Peters, Pete Price, and Southport's very own Claire Simo, plus incredible live tributes to Madonna and Tina Turner. And over on stage two, it's the Southport Disco Festival, bringing pure dance floor energy all day long. Sunshine, music, great people, and one stunning setting. It's exactly how summer should feel. You can grab your tickets now at indemanddecades.com. Here's one from Martin. He says, it's a dance floor filler and is guaranteed to get people up dancing, which is what I'm going to do right now.

I absolutely love that song. And so does Gibbo. He said that film was one of his favourites growing up. It was mine too. The question I've been asking myself while that's been playing is, what was the name of the boy who that film was focused around? He found a book or something, didn't he? I can't remember. Let me know. Send me a message in if anybody knows. I also want you to send me a message in for Six Word Sunday. We're doing that after 8:30. It's basically describing your day in just six words. Get them into me, 600030. Start your message with the word decades, or get me on the Interman player.

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Bobby Brown's Every Little Step at Shea Hague on the Decades Jukebox in association with the amazing Peninsula Property. Let's do some six-word Sundays, which is basically you explaining your day to me in just six words. Lewis says, chilled out, snacks gone, still hungry. Rebecca's read a book, lost track of time. And Jordan in Wallasey says, bike ride, nearly died on the hill. I'd love to know, that's seven words, but I'll let him off. I'd love to know how your Sunday's going. Tell me about it in just six words. 60030, start your message with the word decades or get me on the Intermum player.

I haven't stopped dancing yet, and I'm still dancing and looking forward to Retrospective Festival, where you can see Pat Sharp doing an amazing DJ set. It all takes place on the 11th of September in Shirdley Park, and let me tell you about the lineup. As I mentioned, we've already said Pat Sharp, The Fizz are going to be there, Tapao, Sybil, Nadine Coyle, Heather Small, the voice of M People, Boys Life, and it's all hosted by the hitman himself, Mr. Pete Waterman. Reminisce Classical also returns on the stage in the woods with live performances from Rosala and Christine Blonde. You can get your tickets now by heading to retrospectivefestival.com. I cannot wait to see you there. And seeing as Boys Life are going to be there at Retrospective, I thought I'd play you something from Westlife, one of my all-time favourites and definitely one of Liverpool's best songs ever. If you want your request on, send me a text, 600030, start your message with the word decades, or get me on the In Demand player.

0: where you say, girl?
1: Shug it. Oh, that one's for Matt and Danny, who are painting the ceiling and they can't help singing along. I hope you didn't fall off the ladder painting the ceiling while singing to Shaggy. Let's head to 1995 with a song for Kat and Aggie. They say they absolutely love Ace of Base, and this song always makes them sing out loud. It's a Decades Jukebox with me, Shay Hake, as we head into the final hour of the show. I've got loads more of Liverpool's best requests ever to play you, and it's all in association with the amazing Peninsula property.

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0: Fatback Bands. I found love in for Grace, who's on a night shift. It's Shay Hake on the Decades Jukebox with our friends at Peninsula Property. If you want to get your favourite song on the radio, you haven't got long, you need to send me a text in as soon as possible. 60030, start that message with the word Decades, or get me on the in-demand player. Hello to Amanda and her mates. Now they have got tickets for Retrospective Festival and Reminisce and are so excited. Apparently, Amanda and the gang can't wait to see Boys Life on the Friday and the Venga Boys on the Saturday. They're also off on holiday in a few weeks' time, and they've asked for this song because it's the place they're going.
1: Hello, party people. This is Captain Kim speaking. Welcome aboard Venga Airways. After takeoff, we'll pump up the sound system because we're going

the original and best, Dan Hartman's Relight My Fire on the Decades Jukebox. Hello to Craig. He's asked for this song for his brother. He absolutely loves it and turns it up full volume, which is the only way it should be listened to. If you want to hear your favourite song on the radio, 60030, start that message with the word Decades, or send me a text on the Interman player. That's free, you know.

Cece Peniston's Finally from 1992. Sarah, your song for your sister Catherine that you love to sing in the car plays in just a few minutes' time after this from Max, and he has asked for an absolute anthem from Ultravox.

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Right, we'll try that again, shall we? Shakira's Hips Don't Lie for Zoe, who wanted something loud and fun, she says, which is what she needed after a mad day at work. And before that, the Pet Shop Boys' West End Girls for Steve Fitch and Lee Johnson. It's Shea Haig on a Decade's Jukebox in association with our friends at Peninsula Property. And we are just over 20 minutes away from the king of late night radio, Mr. Pete Price. He's somewhere in the building. I'm going to go and have a look for him and see if he'll make me a coffee. He'll probably say no. While I do that, here's Luther Vandross from 1987. It's Stop to Love on the Decade's Jukebox. And I'm playing this one for me because I absolutely love it.

The man who I think should be the next Prime Minister, Mr. Rick Astley's Together Forever on the Decades Jukebox. And that is it. I am out of here. Pete Price is up next. So whatever you're doing for the rest of your Sunday, be safe, be careful, have an amazing time, and have a brilliant week. I'll be back on Monday evening from 10 p.m. with a late show. And if you can't join me then, I'm here again Sunday from 7 playing loads of Liverpool's best requests ever.

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0: Pete Price on Sunday. The very best of Pete Price. The movers, the shakers, celebrity guests, influencers, and people in the spotlight. The best of the calls on Pete's priceless moments and the peaceful hour. Local radio at its very best.
1: Good evening, it's me, Mr. Peter Price. 10 o'clock to 1 o'clock in the morning. Dougie's sitting in the hot seat here. Jonathan's in Manchester. And we're going to start off tonight with the Summer of 69. Before I mention that, I've got to tell you, my guest tonight, what a fabulous interview. I really love this interview with a very talented young man who does a lot for Liverpool. Find out who he is. I've got a great Get It Off Your Chest, which is a very serious one tonight. And I've got my favourite crank, one of my favourite cranks in the world. Now, I'm starting off with Summer of 69. The reason I want to mention that is because Summer of 69, I seriously do not remember all these newscasts, all these front headlines in newspapers. Heat waves killing people. Heat waves, no water. We've had 3 days of hot weather. Seriously. And then orange, amber warnings, death trap in... No water in here. Now we're just... Don't use your bath. I'm sorry. Am I missing something? Or is it just me? Because I'm telling you now, it didn't happen.

It's In Demand Decades. It's Pete Price with you. I've got to tell you about my guest tonight. I really like this guy. Dale Roberts runs his own company and he's a tour guide. But it's a fascinating story. He came from a background on the church. He is a fascinating guy, very intelligent guy. He's never had a bad TripAdvisor about him. He's incredible. He also is on the Magical Mystery Tour. I went on the tour to do the interview. It was that good. It was absolutely brilliant. And my favourite questions, and you'll hear the answer, who tips the most and who are the worst tippers? And he got all embarrassed, but he told us. It's amazing, really. He's an award-winning guide for the Beatles. He does bike tours, but he's fascinating. And his love and passion for it is unquestionable. Unquestionable. Absolutely. Let's have some more music.

problem, and it's very, very worrying because we haven't got money to give benefits anymore. We are absolutely rock bottom right the way. And let's not forget, it was partly down to the pandemic. That has not gone away. People who have a go, this is when I miss my old phone in. This is when we have real rants. Hey, I've tried to get a job, you know, but nobody wants to employ me. It's all wrong. I mean, I get up at 12:05 in the day, you know, scratch me bits, have a wash, and then go back to bed. But I'm fit for work at 2:00 till 5:00, because then I go to the pub.

0: It's In Demand Decades. It's Pete Price with you. It's Sunday night. And do you know what? I'm at the age now where I can actually say this. I'm really worried that I won't live long enough to get the jingle for Get It Off Your Chest, which is coming up after the ads. And
1: you've got more chance to get the letter.
0: Sorry?
1: Remember the letter?
0: Oh, you mean finding that letter?
1: Yeah.
0: Finding that first letter. Now I get letters all the time.
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Millennium there from Robbie Williams. Time to get it off my chest, and something I've been waiting to get off my chest. Something I'm very angry about, and I've not heard anybody disagree with what I'm going to say, and I would love to hear if somebody does disagree with what I've got to say. Two girls were raped 11 times, raped by three boys who were found guilty of a very serious offence. But instead of prison, they've been given youth rehabilitation orders, which has sparked an outcry, a public outcry, and even the Prime Minister's joined in on this. And there's going to be an appeal in the courts. They filmed what they did. They picked these girls on social media and they filmed it and they shared it online. Where is the justice? What message does that send out? That is horrendous. To violate a child, because these girls were young, they were vulnerable, and they were violated. They've got to live with that the rest of their lives. That could completely screw them up mentally, physically, in so many ways. And these youths got youth rehabilitation orders. I think it's one of the most disgusting things I have ever seen in all the years I've been on radio. And I cannot imagine. The judge said he doesn't want to brand them with going to prison. Well, he should have thought about that, or they should have thought about that before they branded those girls and then put those videos online. And don't forget, those videos will stay there forever. And I heard a statement from somebody. I was listening to so many interviews about it, but I heard this statement, and this statement just sums it up. Listen to this. I would never send my child into a room with a paedophile. Yet, that's what I do when I give them a mobile phone.

It's In Demand Decades. It's Sunday night, and after my Get It Off Your Chest, our phone lines went daft. Unfortunately, it's not a phone in, so we can't take your calls. I'm so sorry about that. In this case, I would have loved to have taken your calls. Right, coming up, we've got in a moment my guest, Dale Roberts. What an interesting guy. Talks about his church background, talks about tipping because he now runs his own company. He is involved with the Magical Mystery Tours. He is a Beatle fanatic. He does tours. I've been on the tour with him and it's fantastic. He's never had a bad TripAdvisor. That's coming up shortly here on In Demand Decades.

0: It's In Demand Decades. It's Pete Price. I love doing stuff like this. You see, I remember one day parking my car in Birkenhead. It was a beautiful day. And I just thought, I'm going to go and see Liverpool like I've never seen it before. So I jumped the ferry, which I love doing anyway. A bit difficult now with Seacombe because Birkenhead's closed down while they're doing it all up. So you have to go round. Anyway, so I jumped on the ferry and I got a tour guide on one of the open top buses. And honestly, I know Liverpool like the back end
1: of your hand.
0: And that one as well. I was going to say the back end of my hand.
1: I wonder where you were going on that one.
0: Do you know? I didn't know where I was going myself.
1: I got worried.
0: I need a lie down, but then I need a lie down most of the time. So I went and it was brilliant. So what I decided to do with my guest, Dale Roberts, I went out on a Beatles tour with him because he is a tour guide, one of our top ones in Liverpool, that's for sure. And he's a fascinating guy. So I became a tourist in Liverpool to help me understand what Dale was about. So I simply said, hiya, Dale.
2: Hello, Pete.
0: How are you?
2: I'm good. It's fantastic to be on.
0: Right, now, first of all, let's talk about the opposition. Before we talk about you, before we talk about your tours, how much is there in Liverpool that people can use to tour?
2: Okay, when I first got involved in tours, this is, 2017, I became head of market for the Open Top Tour Buses, and I remember going on TripAdvisor, and there was 66 tours listed on TripAdvisor, and now on TripAdvisor there's at least 180, so that's since 2017, with a pandemic in between as well. So that's a ridiculous rate of growth. You have a massive amount of tours. You said the word opposition just then. I personally think there's enough work for everyone right now. There's so much growth in Liverpool that the rate of growth in terms of the tourism industry, you know, is it competition? No. I think there's enough work for everyone. We can all get by. And but there's a massive amount of tours of every variety as well. Massive amount of bus tours, incredible amount of bus tours. And the Ducks coming back as well soon.
0: The Duck?
2: Yeah, the Ducks are coming back. So the Ducks are coming back. We've got more walking tours than ever before. I got involved in eco tours 1 year ago. And when I first got involved, there was one cycle tour company in the city. And within 3 months, there was four cycle tours. Within 3 months of me getting involved in environmentally friendly tours. So that's a rapid rate of growth. I think it's only going to continue growing. And there's a huge question of how it grows, how to be responsible in growth. Hopefully it's not just a quick snatch and grab from a company where they shoot up for a moment and quickly set up a tour and then they're gone next week. And that happens quite often. And that's happened for years. But yeah, it's growing all the time, which is quite scary.
0: It is indeed. I went on tour with you, which we'll talk about shortly, and it was a dreadful day. It was a wet, wet day, but I've got to tell you, I had the best time. And what you don't know is I hate rain. I have got a thing about rain. Before we talk about it, first of all, and before we ask why you got interested in it, who's Dale? Tell us. I don't even know your second name.
2: Dale Roberts is my surname. But for me, I'm a lad from Liverpool, County Roads, raised, you know.
0: And what sort of jobs have you done?
2: I've done about 30 different jobs in my life, many different varieties. Going back many, many years here, Pete, my dad's a church pastor, so he's an evangelical minister of a church in Anfield. And for years, when I was 19, I was on four different youth work committees. I wanted to be a youth worker, I wanted to work with young people in the city, and that's what I was passionate about. But coming from the church background, it'd be considered sort of a youth pastor. I was a youth pastor in training. I was on four different youth work committees, and I started preaching in churches and in youth clubs, not only in Liverpool, but around the Northwest. I remember being on a church stage, as well, a pulpit in a church in Wales, you know, so, and being in Bournemouth as well, in a pulpit down there. So I was very religious, very evangelical Christian, and then, long story short, got engaged at 20, married at 21, became a dad at 22, and I was divorced by 26. So a lot of things happened, but the big thing for me is I left the church at 23. There was no real funding in youth work publicly. And in the church as well, it was very hard for me to make that step. I was doing it all, but it was free. But of course, I needed to find work. I was working in, you know, many different capacities. And I was doing labouring jobs, any odd job that I could do, sales jobs, lots of social media work. And then, yeah, eventually I left the church. I had no real direction of where do I go from here? Truthfully, that was a huge moment in my life, if I'm being honest. Not only in terms of career and direction, but in terms of family life and personal life and things with friends and everything. Everything changed at 23 for me. I'll be honest with you, I actually started thinking there's nothing really in Liverpool for me to do. Because let's not forget, it was just after the global economic crash and the recession. All of a sudden, I was like, what do I do? And I remember writing up a big plan of moving to Australia and having this whole idea, I'll move to Australia, there's jobs over there, there's nothing for me in Liverpool, what does Liverpool have to offer? And I think it was probably that question that prompted the overall view of what does Liverpool have to offer for me in my brain, because I was thinking about it really personal for myself, you know, why am I staying here? I can move anywhere, why don't I go? And that prompted that question. But yeah, I was a huge Beatle fan, a massive fan of the Beatles. And I moved to Wavertree. I was 25. I had friends who lived in Wavertree, and I'll never forget just going around to George Harrison's birthplace one day and just standing there, Arnold Grove in Wavertree, no blue plaque, no flashing lights, just thinking, a Beatle was born in this house, this is crazy. And in that moment, it sort of prompted that sort of crossover. What does Liverpool have to offer me? I'm a huge Beatle fan, and the greatest band in the world came from this city, and I started intensely studying it, but not from an academic perspective.
0: Let me hold it there, because we'll go back to that, of course. We're going to be talking about that. Just want to ask you one question about the religion, and I'm curious. I lost my religion when my mother died. Because of your intensity with religion, where does religion fit into your life now, and how hard was it to step away from?
2: I was 23, and truthfully, I've always had an issue where I'm a bit too brave, maybe overambitious, and probably just daft, plain old stupid, truthfully. Was it a hard decision? Yes, it was a hard decision, but when I look back at it in retrospect, it was the hardest decision of my life, you know, because I didn't know what was happening. I just thought, no, I don't believe this anymore. And it was almost like a coming out moment, I'll be honest. And I've explained this to a few friends. It was like I had to come out as non-religious to my friends and family. And it was like a prolonged process as well. I'd bump into friends down the shop and they'd go, oh, what church are you going to now? And I'd go, oh, don't go to church. And they'd go, oh, they were all shocked. And then I'd see another friend the next day, what church are you going to? I don't go anymore. In the end, I just, I was on Facebook, just, there you go. Guys, I don't go to church anymore. I've left it. And that shocked all the people. It was like, wow. Hardest decision in my life. Probably the biggest. It was the biggest decision. It transformed my life.
0: So where's religion now, if anywhere? If anywhere?
2: I spent years probably feeling a bit bitter towards it, Peter, I won't lie. I felt quite bitter thinking, I've wasted so much time. That was my path in life. I'll never forget, it was actually a moment I was sat in my old bedroom in Tubebrook at the time, and I looked out the window, and it was that sort of first moment I looked at the sky and I thought, how the fuck did we get here? You know, that was a moment for me. It was like, why am I here? How did we get here? And I had none of the answers, so it was a huge moment. Where does that fit now in my life? I don't know. I'll be honest with you, I've sat quite agnostic for years. I was quite, like, I wouldn't say even anti-religion, so I don't want to say anti-religion.
0: I questioned it.
2: I had questions. And by the way, it was not impersonal towards the people of the church as well. I should actually add that. Like, the people of the church, some of the loveliest people I've met are church-going people. So it wasn't personal towards them. It was personal for me. It was a case of, I didn't feel anymore like I could live, not a lie, but live something that I wasn't fully believing or true to myself. The second I started questioning things and I wasn't passionate about going to church, I wasn't all in. So in my mind, I was all out, you know. These days, it's a bit more of a middle ground. I'm not all out and I'm certainly not all in, but I do have a belief in something. I just don't know what.
0: Just to finish off with religion, which is really interesting, I lost my religion and I was a choir boy, so I was into the church for a while, didn't know what I was doing, whatever, but I always remember Bishop Tom, and I've told this story so many times and I love it. He to me is one of the most amazing religious people I've ever met, and I interviewed Bishop Tom, who was the Catholic bishop at tremendous Scouser, and I said, Bishop Tom, I've lost my religion and I'm quite sad about it. To which Bishop Tom said, You'll find it. How are you? And that, to me, was the most amazing thing in my life. I think it's great that you've been honest with us about the religion, which is super. Because it's just getting a background of who you are. Because, first of all, you're a great talker. And up in the pulpit, that's helped with training.
2: I've said for years, I owe it to my dad. Like, and don't, when I left the church, me and my dad, of course it broke my mum and dad's heart. Let's not forget that. My mum and dad are deeply religious people. And so when I left the church, all of a sudden, things might have been a bit frosty, but they were still loving and caring towards me. And even though it was frosty. And I've said, and I've been on other podcasts and said that, I owe my dad everything. My dad always had... He had a great way of telling stories. He always used illustrations. He was a storyteller rather than just standing up and saying passages and bits and bobs and facts and figures. It was story-based, and that's where I approach tour guide, and it's story-based, not look left, look right, 1983. It's not that. It's story-based. People connect to people. And my dad always said, people don't care what you believe until they believe that you care. And that little saying for me has stuck with me, and it's very similar to the Mayor Angelo quote in my mind, which was, people will forget what you say, but they'll never forget how you made them feel. So it's these little sort of quotes and principles that I've learned from the church over the years that I've took into what is tour guiding. And tour guides are not the most glamorous of professions, but I do genuinely view it as an art form of telling stories.
0: You also bring a joy to people. Now, in Japan, there are people there, there's a tradition, and I've forgotten what it's called, where they tell stories, and some of the most famous people in Japan tell stories. That's what they do for a living. So I don't decry what you do, because you are also showing in Liverpool, particularly because you're here, you're showing Liverpool the world what a fabulous place Liverpool is. So I think it's great. Now, we'll put the religion to one side. Let's talk about the tours. And thank you for being honest over that. I'm talking to Dale Roberts about Beatle tours. And I started off by saying, have you ever been a tourist in your own town? Tell me when you first discovered the Beatles themselves.
2: Oh, wow, the Beatles. I mean, we're from Liverpool, so it's a difficult one. I mean, I'd ask you when you discovered the Beatles, but you obviously went to...
0: You weren't born.
2: Exactly. But you were part of the whole scene, so you probably can remember that moment. For me, I was brought up in the city that has the Beatles connected to it, but I always feel it doesn't make enough of the Beatles, but that's another subject altogether. But growing up, of course, I knew Yellow Submarine and Hey Jude and all the major Beatles songs, you know, but... my mum and dad weren't gigantic fans of the Beatles. Maybe the religion played a part in that, who knows. But they weren't gigantic Beatle fans. My mum was more into her Motown music, and my dad was more of the sort of punk era as well, of Sex Pistols and things like that. So they were never huge Beatle fans.
0: So there's three different types of music in your family, for a start.
2: Absolutely, from the off. And my granddad was a huge Neil Diamond fan. My nan was a huge Elvis fan. So there was never this sort of diehard Beatle fan within the family. But for me, I'll never forget, I was in the car, and this is my awakening to the Beatles. It wasn't a discovery of them, it was... I was in the car, and it was a rubbish compilation album, and I've never found it since, and I wish that I could. But it had a John Lennon song on the album, which was called Dear Yoko. And it's an obscure John Lennon song, not many people know it. But I listened to it, and I thought, that's a great little song, I quite like that. And it prompted me interest in John and Yoko. I was like, hold on, I know a bit about this, but I don't know enough. And I went away, and I listened to every John Lennon song for about a week, and then I downloaded every George Harrison song, and then every Paul McCartney song.
0: So you did
2: song.
0: It in stages?
2: Yes, I did. Downloaded every Paul McCartney song, and I've never got round to getting to every Ringo song, unfortunately.
0: Well, don't even start me on Ringo, as I was a George Best fan. Pete Best fan, George Best. I bought shares in his company. I'm diversing. Now, this is a question you must be asked all the time by people on the tour, and you only get one chance at this. So one chance. What's your favourite Beatles song?
2: Oh, In My Life.
0: That's it. That's great. So when did you discover you wanted to do tours? Was there one day you went, I could do that?
2: I never wanted to do tours. I'll be honest with you. I was actually passionately against tour guiding. And it's like I said to you a moment ago, you've said don't decry the profession, which I fully agree with. Wholeheartedly, storytelling's an art. And it should be an honour for people to show people around this city. This city's got so much history, and the story of this city deserves to be told, and it deserves to be told by people who are passionate about it, care about the story, and hopefully have some form of qualification in telling that story. I'm passionate about that. But I didn't want to be a tour guide. Every tour I'd been on up until that point was, like I said to you a moment ago, it was like, look left, look right, this date, that date. Now go away, educated, thinking, okay, I've learned a few things, and I forget about it within a week, because they didn't invoke a feeling of passion. And I remember it was 2017, I became head of marketing for the Open Top Tour buses, the Red Buses, which is ran by Philip Olivier, famously Tin Ed from Brookside. And Phil asked me to become head of marketing with him, so I worked alongside him. And one day he looked at me and said, Dale, the Americans love the Beatles, and there are going to be loads of them getting off the cruise ship soon. Can you set up a Beatles tour for me? I was like, okay. Again, like I said to you earlier, young, fresh, enthusiastic, probably just a bit daft. I was like, go on. So I sat there and I designed this Beatles tour, designed a route. Here's roughly what we'll say. We brought in more people in, we designed it together, and all of a sudden we had this City and Beatles tour set up, which I believed hit the market perfect.

0: It's In Demand Decades. It's Pete Price with you, and my guest tonight is Dale Roberts. Coming up very shortly, some more of Dale. It was interesting going on the tour with him, because I was telling him things, because our generation is huge. I'm so much older than him, and I lived around the Beatles' days. I was the one that stood outside the Cavern paying 1 and 6 to get in, or a shilling it was, on a Wednesday afternoon, sagging off school. I was the one that built the Beatles' first ever statue. I was the one that went to the Iron Door. I was part of it, and it was so important. I was the one that went on the march when they sacked Pete Best. I was the one that tried to keep the Beatles record, along with thousands, from doing... We didn't want it to be successful, let me do, because we didn't want to lose them, and we didn't want them to become big, and we knew they would. So more of Dale Roberts coming up.
1: 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You had a rush to get up, get organised, get through the morning commute, just so you can get to work in good time. And then, when you're at work and it feels like it should be time to go home, you realise it's only lunchtime and there's still a whole afternoon to get through. 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

0: My guest tonight, and as you know, we look back over my years of interviewing people, and it's wasn't that long ago I did an interview with Dale. But we look back at guests, and tonight my guest is Dale. Dale Roberts, who is involved with the Magical Mystery Tour, has got his own company. I said to him, how long did you take to set the Beatles tour up?
1: Well, you've got, like, the first thing with the tour is a concept. What's the purpose? What's the point? You know, is it to entertain? Is it to educate? So it's those initial questions that I asked, which was like, what does the current market want? If they're coming into Liverpool, are they wanting to know about Pete Best? I think people deserve to know about Pete Best, but do they want to hear about Pete Best? And that's the first question of tour design, which is, what does the audience want? What does the market want? And at that point, I sort of had a firm belief that people coming here aren't massive big Beatle fans anymore.
0: Let me stop you there, because that's a really interesting statement you made. And we went on the tour. I went with Dale on the tour, so I understand it. You said, what do they want? But shouldn't they be, forget what they want, shouldn't they be told about Pete Best, who was, if you don't know, ladies and gentlemen, the first drummer who got sacked and replaced by Ringo? Shouldn't they be told that?
1: Yeah. I think they absolutely should, but do they want it? That's the question. So there's a market perspective and there's a responsibility perspective. I feel responsible for mentioning a guy called Ray McFall, and I do so on most tours that I do. I mention Ray McFall, but not a single person that I've ever done a tour for has booked a ticket for a tour because they want to hear about Ray McFall. I mean, maybe one. There was a guy, Peter McFall, who was Ray McFall's son, and I'm proud to have done a tour for him, and it meant the world to him. But he was desperate to hear about his dad and hear what I said about his dad, and I love Peter. It was an honour to do a tour for him. But I feel...
0: You can't stop it there. You've got to tell people who he is.
1: Peter McFall is the son of Ray, and Ray McFall was the man who employed the Beatles to play the Cavern at least 270 times. He also employed Jerry and the Pacemakers, the Searchers, the Big Three, the Remo Four, Mayor's Beats, Live Birds, Cilla Black, everyone.
0: There are, ladies and gentlemen, you found out who it is. Leave it on that. If you want to know more, you'll hear on the tour. So go on, putting the tour together. When, did you one day, and I know you're a perfectionist because that's why you're doing well, but did you one day say, that works?
1: Yeah, there was a point with that City and Beatles tour where I was like, this is perfect. And I had a lad with me, Lee Jones. He was the general manager of the company at the time. He was the one who got the tour registered. So it has to, of course, go through all the legal checks, traffic commissioner and all the rest of it. And Philip Olivier was there overseeing it all. So the three of us put this tour together and sent it out on the roads. And at first, I was petrified. I remember it was the day before we launched the tour. We had this big heated discussion in the office, and I looked at the lads and just said, this tour hits the market perfect. I'm proud of it. I think it's going to work. I'm confident it will. And it did, but at first it didn't seem like it was going to, and we couldn't get tour guides. For life or death, we could not get tour guides. We had to try and recruit as quickly as possible. And Lee, who was a qualified tour guide, he tour guided for 3 weeks straight. Every day, 3 weeks, it was hard on him. And he was like, please, Dale, you're a public speaker. You love the Beatles. Get up and tour guide.
0: So you didn't want to do it?
1: I didn't want to do it. I said, Lee, I'm not a tour guide. I'm head of marketing. I'm marketing, social media. That's what I do. I'm not a tour guide.
0: I've got to ask this question now because I'm old and I might forget later, and I really want to ask this question. Who tips and who doesn't?
1: This could get me in trouble, Pete.
0: You're generalising.
1: Generalising. The British people are great for tipping. Irish people and Scottish people, great for tipping. And the Welsh, I'll say the Welsh, just in case. But yeah, the Brits are the best tippers. Americans are slacking a little bit, if I'm being very honest.
0: Which is strange, because in America, it's all about tipping.
1: It's all about tipping. If you're a musician in Nashville, for example, you're living on tips, you know. But the Americans, they tip, and they tip in dollars. If an American gets on the tour bus, they want you to know it's them who've left the tip as well. So they always tip in dollars. And I love the Americans, I really do. And you do get some great... The Dutch are currently like my favourite. The Dutch tip great. They're lovely people. But yeah, they...
0: Come on, who are the bad ones?
1: Yeah, well,
0: which part of the world?
1: I'm going to get myself into it. I mean, the Spanish do tip if you're a Spanish tour guide. They don't tend to tip if you're an English tour guide. That's an interesting one. Yes, I've discovered that one recently. The Latino nations, I don't find it. Maybe it's not part of their culture. The Chinese, the Asian nations don't tend to tip. Australians, you never get a tip off an Australian.
0: Right? See, you were very honest. That was great.
1: You're getting all my honesty out of it.
0: No, that was great, because people want to know stuff like that, and you never know, they might have booked you and go, well, I'm definitely going to have to tip. So I'm talking to Dale about the Beatles tour. What I love, and what I loved very much, Dale, at the start, and we started by the four Beatles statues at the pierhead, you started talking about Liverpool first, because it isn't just about the Beatles.
1: I have a firm belief, and this is something that goes back predating when I was a tour guide. The Beatles did not make Liverpool. Liverpool made the Beatles, and I'm very adamant on that. I mean, if you look at all the early clips of John Lennon when he gets off the plane in America, he is so blasé. And I think, and we say blasé, you know, nonchalant, whatever you want to call it. I think Scousers say not arsed. I mean, we're a not arsed city. And that's to our detriment. And it also works in the favour of the people of Liverpool. I think the only thing that the people of Liverpool are actually really arsed about is politics and football. I think they're the things that people are really arsed about. The music, even if you go back to that Merseybeat era, I tell people about the story of Alan Caldwell, who was Rory Storm from Rory Storm and the Hurricanes. That was the band that Ringo was the drummer of. And Alan Caldwell, season ticket holder for Liverpool FC. If a gig got in the way of the football on a Saturday afternoon, he wouldn't do the gig. And that tells you everything you need to know, because Rory Storm and the Hurricanes were ranked higher than the Beatles at multiple points in the Merseybeat polls. But he wouldn't miss the football for it. So what I'm trying to say here is there's a very interesting culture of the people of Liverpool and the city. There's something in the water which creates the Beatles, which is this sort of group of lads who will take any risk necessary. They'll do whatever they want. They'll grow their hair long. They'll sing about whatever they want to sing about, because they are not arsed. And is that not the same mentality that we have across the city?
0: I'm going to ask the question. On the tours, do you get cocky people telling you that you're wrong, or telling you that it's not interesting, or you know, challenging you? There's the word.
1: Well, you know what, Pete? I've just said about the people of Liverpool making, you know, this city. The people who get on tours are the thing I love the most. You've got to remember, I spend a lot of time with people from all around the world. So when you've said about tipping and the culture of different nationalities, that's one of the greatest things for me, is I don't have to travel, because everyone comes here. So I can meet people from 12 different nationalities every single day. And that's an average, by the way. I do average about 12 nationalities per day if I'm guiding on a magical mystery tour or whatever else it might be. I meet people from all around the world, and of all ages and all backgrounds. But when I first started guiding, I was 27 years of age. And I'm talking about a band who, you know, like you said a moment ago, I wasn't born. This is all education from my perspective. So I get fellas, and again, there's a particular type of fella. It's not someone who was born when the Beatles were around. It's someone whose dad was born when the Beatles were around.
0: And they know it all.
1: Yeah, they know it all, because I think there's almost a psychological thing, which it was their connection to their dad, you know? And so they had to have an educated perspective of the Beatles as well. And so they see me as someone who's even younger than them, and I can't surely know more about the Beatles than them, because I've got their dream job. I'll be honest, I talk about the Beatles for a living. I make a full-time living talking about the Beatles, which is, you know, that's a great way to make a living, isn't it, in a way? And people see me, they get envious, and they come over and they'll ask something obscure, very obscure. And quite often, I let them have it. At first, I didn't. I'd sweat and I'd panic and I'd try and answer it. Nowadays, I go, you tell me, mate. Go on, what's the answer? You know, you should be doing my job. Ha, ha, ha. And I make a joke of it just simply to bring them in, because that's what they want. Yeah.
0: The two things I learned about the tour, which was hysterical, and it really made me laugh. One was the statue behind the town hall, which is, according to you, a facade. And in fact, the ventilation system for the tunnels underneath where the Battle of the Atlantic was fought, that stayed with me. The second was, one of my favourite clubs in the world was the Iron Door, and you actually showed me where it is, because there's a blue plaque. So I learned two things just from that. It was amazing.
1: And it's important to remember, we missed half the tour as well. I had to pull
0: because it was raining.
1: Which, it's great that after that, which was such a rainy, wet, miserable day, the amount of people who contacted me and said, I thoroughly enjoyed it, it was a great day. So for me, that means a lot. When you can do a tour in conditions when people's hands are freezing and it's raining, yeah, and people still enjoy it, for me, it's not testament to me. I just tell the story. It's the city. But yeah, I absolutely love doing it, you know, Pete.
0: Do you take from people and go, I'll use that line?
1: 100%. Yeah, like having you on the tour talking about Scylla and about the Arthur Dooley statue, that's an education for me. You know, when I have people on board the tour, like I mentioned a moment ago, I mentioned Ray McFall on most tours, and when Peter McFall done a tour with me a little while ago, he told me things about his dad, and it stays with me. And over time, I'll be honest with you, when I started guiding in 2017, and since then I've guided to, I estimate now over 100,000 people, well over 100,000. And I've gone 6.5 years without a single complaint. But that complaint, I only had one, and it's a long time ago. I learned from that. I read it, and I didn't just let it hit me and hurt my ego. I looked down and went, okay, how can I improve? And then every time I get on a tour, I continue doing that. I look at the audience and go, what do they want from me? And if I'm not getting a great reaction from them, from their face, then I'll adapt what I'm saying, and I'll change things and mould it. And then people will get on the tour and they'll tell me their story. They'll say things to me and I learn from them. And that's the beauty of it. And then people will get on the tour and they'll tell me their story. They'll say things to me and I learn from them. And that's the beauty of it. You know, I'm not here as an arrogant person. I'm a story.

0: Tinderman Decades. It's Pete Price with you. My guest tonight is Dale Roberts, our award-winning guide, Beatles guide. And by the way, cycle now. You can cycle tour, which is great, especially with electric bikes. Now, see, Dougie just pulled his face. But electric bikes, all right, because you just put
1: too much exercise there.
0: So I said, I had to ask Dale, are you doing the cycle tours?
2: Yeah, so I actually, a year ago, moved into doing cycle tours. I think cycling, especially on electric bikes, is one of the best ways to see the city. Because think about it, on a walking tour, it'll take 3 hours to get through the city centre. If you're doing a bus tour, yes, you can get further out, but you're not getting down the little side streets, you're not getting really off the beaten path. And if you're doing a tour of a park, for example, Sefton Park, it's going to take you a few hours to walk through it. On an electric bike, you can do the whole city and the suburbs, multiple parks, and the entire waterfront promenade of Liverpool in 3 hours. Yeah.
0: That's amazing. Here's a question. Now, I was in Rome recently and saw it. What happens with, because it's not saturated like Rome is with tour guides, what happens about you've got your own little speck where you want to talk about it, somebody else comes along. Is there any aggravation between tour guides?
2: You're going to get all the gossip out of me with this one. This is a sting. It's one of the reasons why I set up Liverpool Eco Tours isn't just from the environmentally friendly perspective. I think we need to be progressive and responsible. There needs to be a system of etiquette within tour guiding in this city. There's so many tours now. There's so many tour guides. For me, my system of etiquette is if I get to a location and there's a tour there, it doesn't matter if my tour runs late. They were first ones to the pitch. They're going to say their story, but the etiquette from their perspective is that they speed up because there's another group turning up. And this happens for me every single day. Strawberry Field, Paul McCartney's house, when you're out in the suburbs, people do have that respect and they move on quite quickly. And then I wait. The last thing you want is two groups clashing at the same time.
0: You know, that's really good, that. But have you all discussed it? I mean, are there conferences amongst tour guides? Do you all live together?
2: No. The tour guide, again, I mean, if I'm being very honest here, and I will be candid, I promise you I will be honest, there's a lot of politics within tour guiding in this city, because the reality of it is maybe different than London and Bath and maybe even Rome. I don't know what the operation is there, but you don't have to be qualified to be a tour guide in this city. All you need to have is public liability insurance.
0: Really?
2: Yeah. In Liverpool, right now, if you just want

0: wants to set up your own website and say, I do tours talking about, I don't know, P Price. You know, all you need is public liability insurance. You can go out and do a tour.
1: I'm made up. So I've found a new career, ladies and gentlemen. I don't have to pass any exams. I'm surprised at that, because in Europe you have to pass exams.
0: Yeah, and to be honest with you, there are exams, but you just don't need them, which is crazy in a way. I think that there should be some sort of exam. There should be a standard set from the local body in the city. And it's something that further down the line, right now for me, it's about focusing on the tours. But for me, I'd love nothing more than to work with Liverpool City Council to find a standard, because there's qualifications that you can get. There's the standard blue badge qualifications, green badge qualifications and everything, which are more regional specific. It's not specific to the Beatles or Liverpool or a food walking tour. It's so much more broader, and it brings in people from maybe Chester who are, you know, can get themselves a blue badge and then come here and do tours of Liverpool. So there's got to be a question of what is a tour guide, what is the standards, are they observing good etiquette and good practice? Are they certainly not lying to customers? That's the most important thing. The last thing we want is people coming here and getting the tour guide who's completely rogue and just tells them whatever they want.
1: I love you saying that. I've got to be careful how I say this. I went on a tour. I can't tell a story. All I'll say is the person I was with, who was fabulous, told us this unbelievable story, and I went on it again, and the second time was a totally different story. I really, really cleaned that one up. I'll tell you off who I'm talking about, if you don't already know. And don't be ringing me on this podcast saying, what's going on? Who are you talking about? I have got to ask this, and it's not just our city, it's every city. How do you and tour guides deal with people who are begging?
0: Oh, okay, well, do you remember when we did the tour the other day? We went to the Church of Our Lady in St. Nicholas, and inside the ground there's a statue, which is homeless Jesus, and there's over 50 of them dotted around the world, which is statues of, you know, it's just a bench and a guy laying on it, and when you get closer to it, you notice there's holes in his feet, and you come to realize it's a homeless Jesus statue. I make sure we go to the Church of Our Lady in St. Nicholas' grounds on a walking tour, because we do have a massive homeless problem in this city. Over the years, part of the religious background, I worked with one homeless charity in the city. And then once I left the church and everything, I worked with another homeless charity in the city. And I won't mention which homeless charities they are. But one thing I became more than aware of is Liverpool looks after its homeless extremely well. The homeless in this city do tend to have at least one night, one group every night of the week who'll go around feeding them, sorting out blankets and sleeping bags and whatever they need. So the homeless are very well looked after in this city. But I do know that's a sensitive subject within the city itself. For me as a tour guide, I make sure people, the guests, my priority is the guests of the city. I make sure that they know that people will come over, they are well looked after, but just treat them with respect. The human beings, at the end of the day, treat them with respect, be kind to them, and that's that. But they are well looked after in the city.
1: Dale, what do you want people to leave when you've had a tour?
0: The most important thing, I want them to leave knowing that Liverpool's a great city. I want them to leave knowing that the people of Liverpool are great people. Because that's another thing, and you know this, Pete, you've worked in the city for long enough. Every single time there's a bit of bad publicity about this city, that hurts the job I do. It makes my job that little bit harder, because people come here, and if there's just been a stabbing or a shooting or the failed foiled terrorist attack that happened a little while ago, that was embarrassing to say the least. That hurts the city, but people then get on a tour bus or they're on a bike or they're walking around the city, and they ask me questions about things like that. I mean, the most asked people I get asked about on tours: John, Paul, George, Jürgen Klopp, and Derek Hatton. They're the top five people I get asked about on most tours. Just so you know, Ringo's very rarely asked about.
1: I'm stunned, by the way. Stunned.
0: Derek,
1: I know,
0: Hatton,
1: the story
0: and the issues of the 1980s. Yeah. Whenever we get people from the UK, they come over and ask me still about Derek Hatton. Yeah. I get asked about Derek Hatton at least once a week. Just so you know.
1: So, is there a tour there for Derek Hatton? Yeah, Derek will be listening.
0: I'm sure he will be listening. I mean, the story's 1980s. I mentioned the 1980s on most tours I do. You know, where Liverpool was at as a city. I mean, the growth of Liverpool right now in comparison to 1980s is one thing, but I always like to remind people, for me, I was born in 1990. I am a child of the 90s. I wasn't brought up in the 80s. I only ever grew up Liverpool having a negative stereotype and stigma attached to it. So my job is never selling the Beatles. My job is selling Liverpool as a city and making sure that everyone leaves knowing that Liverpool's a beautiful place. That's what the purpose of my job is.
1: Dale, it's been fascinating, and we could talk so much more because it is fascinating. Tell us again how they can get in touch with you.
0: At Dale Liverpool on Instagram. Just drop me a message and I'll help anyone out with whatever they need when they come to Liverpool.
1: It really is. I can't tell you what, I'll go a tour on my city. You will learn so much. One fact that freaks you out every time you tour, that you go, wow.
0: Oh, wow. That's put me on the spot. That'd be one fact. Just one.
1: I'll give you two then.
0: One singular fact. Well, for me, the biggest fact that, again, going back to the whole purpose of what I do, the Beatles were four normal working-class lads from Liverpool who changed the world. The world was never the same after the Beatles. They were four normal lads from this city. That might not be the most mind-blowing fact in the world, okay? But that is the fact. They were four normal lads from the city. There's no real difference between them and you and I, Pete. They changed the world, but they were normal fellas from the city. There is such a wide range of facts I could go into here, Pete. The maritime history. Canning Dock's the oldest working surviving wet dock in the world. I love the fact that one of the biggest side notes is that just where we're recording this right now, a little bit further down the line, the headquarters to the Titanic is there. Albion House at the bottom end of James Street. That little fact, when you're on a tour talking about the Beatles, but then all of a sudden you can just break away to go, by the way, that's the headquarters of the Titanic over there. That's a great fact for people to know. It's just so simple. But yeah, for me, the most basic facts are the stories, and the stories have to be normal. They connect with us. I talk about four normal working class lads from this city who changed the world completely, and they were normal lads from this city.

0: It's In Demand Decades. It's Pete Price with you. It's Sunday night, 10 o'clock to 1 o'clock in the morning. The last hour is the peaceful hour, taking you into Monday. And my figures were fantastic last week because it was bank holiday. You listened because you were off work, but you were too drunk to know what I was doing. So it was Pete Price. It wasn't anybody else. Just thought I'd tell you that. So we've got a crank coming up. This crank is one of my favourite ones. One of my favourite cranks of all time. Have a listen. If you never listen to me again, listen to the crank coming up.
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0: Price on Sunday. The pranks and the cranks.
1: Right. So Bernard used to ring regularly. We used to have a ban on him because it was getting out of hand. He wants to talk to President Bush via Tony Blair. By the way, he's serious about this. We eventually get through to the White House, to the press secretary at the White House, who is Jay Hind, our very own Jay Hind, my producer at the time and my now dear friend. And Bernard just wants to wake President Bush up to talk to him. You can't make this call up. But at the end of it, Bernard goes, thank you for that. Can I finish with a song? You just have a listen to this. So, who did you speak to tonight?
2: I spoke to some upstarts on a switchboard in Downing Street.
1: Oh, and you actually got through to Downing Street?
2: Yeah, and he was a waste of time, Peter.
1: We're trying Parliament because he has a private secretary.
2: Yeah, well, I got through there as well, and it was a waste of time. I've rang the 999, the police.
1: You were?
2: I was on to the police, and I asked them for a lift to Downing Street.
1: Hang on. Hello? Hello? Oh, sorry, I thought we had somebody. You actually rang 999 and asked the police for a lift to Downing Street?
2: Yeah, I obviously explained a few things to whoever he was at the end of the phone. And he advised me to ring back, and it was a waste of time, Peter, to be honest. You know, what I've got to say to the Prime Minister, to President Bush, is extremely important and needs addressing as an emergency immediately.
1: Well, tell me what you're going to say to him.
2: Well, simply, I've got a statement here.
1: Right.
2: For the Prime Minister. It simply says, Tony, I have very important matters to discuss with you. This message should be your number one priority and act on it as a matter of urgency. I am from Liverpool. You can contact me immediately on 07-6. Do not delay. This is urgent. And that was the statement.
1: So what does that mean to them?
2: What's it mean to who?
1: Why would they take that message?
2: Why would who take it?
1: You've lost me completely. I don't understand what the message is to the president for.
2: Well, it'll be over your head, PC. You won't understand.
1: Well, if I won't understand, the president won't understand, the people won't understand, so why should anybody understand?
2: No, Peter, stop raising your voice to me.
1: Well, what's the message to the president of the United States of America?
2: The message is, it's quite simple. I'll give me name in.
1: Yes.
2: I've held me name to it.
1: Yes.
2: I'll even give me address.
1: I don't know what the statement is.
2: The statement is that I don't want to take over the world. They should think of me as like an assistant to themselves.
1: Are you on this planet? Are you in Gaga land or what?
2: Don't take the piss, Peter.
1: Excuse me, you're taking the mickey yourself. You need medication.
2: No, Peter.
1: Yes.
2: No, I don't. Why do I, Peter?
1: Are you listening to yourself?
2: No. Hey,
1: you
2: why do I
1: string
2: need...
1: Two...
2: Hey, don't interrupt me. Why do I need medication?
1: Swear to me one more time, you'll never, ever, ever, ever, ever get on this phone in again as long as I live. If you ever say that to me again, and I've cut it off. All right? You ever, ever speak to me like that again. Ever.
2: Yeah, I do apologise for swearing, Peter. Sorry about that. Let's start again.
1: Hang on, we might have some joy. We've been trying to...
3: Good morning, White House.
1: Hello?
3: Hello, can I help you?
1: Who's that?
3: It's the White House.
1: This is England.
3: You called?
1: Well, yeah, we've been trying your number all night because we've got a listener that wanted to try and get hold of you.
3: Right.
4: Would you believe wants to speak to the President of the United States of America?
3: That is not possible at this time, unfortunately, but we can take a message. We can maybe get an email address for you to contact.
4: Hang on. Do you want to leave a message, Bernard?
2: Yeah, I do indeed. Hello, my friend.
3: Hello, can I help you?
2: Hello. Is this being recorded?
3: It's not. There's no recording at my end. Can I help you?
2: Well, can you record this, please?
3: Right.
2: Can you?
3: We can try.
2: Well, yes or no, it do.
3: We can try.
4: I'd just get on with it, Bernie, because you're going to lose him any second, I promise you.
2: All right. Hello, this is a message from Bernard, who lives in Liverpool in England.
3: From who, Sally?
2: Bernard, who lives in Liverpool in England.
3: Right.
2: I've got very important matters to discuss with the President and Mr. Blair.
3: Unfortunately, the President is unavailable at this time, but you can send maybe a memo by email.
2: No, I'm not going through all that rubbish.
3: You can leave a voicemail message.
2: All right. Well,
3: would you like to leave
2: now?
3: A voicemail message
2: can
3: for
2: I
3: the
2: do
3: President?
2: That now?
3: You can. I will count you down after three. You leave a voicemail. 3, 2, 1.
2: Hello, Mr. President. I'm Bernard T. from Liverpool in England. I have very important matters to discuss with yourself and Mr. Blair concerning crime in general. At the foot of all this, at the foot of everything is people who are psychopaths. They cause mayhem everywhere they go. Mixed with religion, it causes a terrible...
3: I'm sorry, sir, that's all we have time on the answer phone message.
2: Yeah. Can't we go to any seniors of yourself?
3: We have no one available to take your call at present, but maybe if you, once again, if you call back...
2: Can't you go and wake him up?
3: I can. Unfortunately, he's sleeping at the moment. I can't wake the President up.
2: will you give him this number?
3: Which number's that, sir?
2: My number.
4: No, don't give your number out on air. Please don't give your number out on air.
2: Yeah, well, Peter, can you give me off the air?
4: I'll give him off the air. I'll have to get... Because they're going to cut off... And I'm sorry...
2: You heard that guy in America?
4: I'm sorry...
3: Hello?
2: The guy in America?
4: Yeah, he's on the line.
3: Can I help you?
2: Shut up, Peter.
4: What?
2: The guy in America.
4: Do what?
2: Shut up.
4: Excuse me?
3: Pardon me?
4: Excuse me? Don't tell him to shut up.
2: No, you shut up.
4: Who?
2: The guy in America.
4: Don't tell the guy in America to shut up.
2: I'm not telling him to shut up.
4: You just
2: I'm
4: said shut
2: you
4: up.
2: To shut.
3: Is there a problem over in England?
4: I'm sorry about this.
3: Do we have a problem in Liverpool?
4: You better get off the phone. I'm sorry about this.
3: Okay, good night from America. Right, thank you.
4: Thank you.
2: All right, Peter.
4: Well, you've left your message. What?
2: Can I finish with a song?
4: Pardon?
2: Can I finish with a song? Yeah. I've got something else to add here, Peter.
4: Well, I can't really believe you were going to give your number to, I just...
2: Well, I'll tell you what, over the year, there's no one who will ring me up, because... You know, I won't get all these half-wits ringing me up, because I'll deal with them.
4: Which half-wits?
2: All the half-wits who ring you up.
4: Well, they're not half-wits. They speak a lot of sense.
2: No, they don't, Peter. I'll tell you what, Peter. I can't listen to your show.
4: Why?
2: Because there's all half-wits ringing up, and you let them ramble on a load of nonsense for too long.

0: Good evening, it's Sunday night, it's Pip Rice, it's In Demand Decades with Dougie and Jonathan, my two producers. Yes, I have two producers. Somebody has to keep me in check, so I get a slap from Manchester and a slap in, where is Wallasey?
1: Wallasey, yeah.
0: Yeah, I didn't know whether it was Lisa or Wallasey. Incredible story out last week. Doctors are saying that social media is more dangerous to children than smoking. That encapsulates so much. I tell you what, I don't think it's a great world for young people these days, in my humble opinion, but that's another story. Let's have some music.

It's In Demand Decades. It's Pete Price with you. I was at the last game of Liverpool. I mentioned that for a reason. It doesn't matter whether you're red or blue. What I wanted to talk about was Emma Rogers, who is my lovely friend who created the Cilla Black statue and has done the amazing tree in Chester Zoo and has done the horse in Salford. She's doing so much work around the world. She's now created the most beautiful memorial to Jotta. And I went up to see where it's going to be, and it's where all the flowers are outside Anfield and all the tributes to Jotta. And I've got to say, it's beautiful. If you go on social media, you'll see it. It's magnificent what she's done. Emma Rogers, a local Wirral girl, congratulations. And as I say, she did the Cilla Black statue. Cilla would have been 83, week just gone. Happy days, happy days. It's In Demand Decades.

0: It's a busy little show tonight, and we're coming up to the peaceful hour, where we can chill, play some lovely music, make a quick cup of tea, do some mentions about a quarter past, do some mentions about a quarter to, and have a special letter at half past. So we've still got another hour left to take into Monday.
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0: It's In Demand Decades. It's Pete Price with you and it is the Peaceful Hour. Oh, we've got some music, some mentions, a special letter. Are you staying with us? Good.

Good morning. It's Pete Price with you. It's In Demand Decades. It is The Peaceful Hour. And I took over from Johnny Jason on Radio City when he did The Peaceful Hour. And I did it for 50 years. Oh, my goodness. Can't believe that. And here I am doing it on In Demand Decades. Right, let's have some mentions. And before we have our mentions from you, let me say straight away, my goddaughter, Saren Nolan James, has just had a beautiful little girl. Saren and Josh, your lovely partner, two beautiful people. My goddaughter has now brought a little girl into the world, and I am delighted, delighted, and I can't wait to meet her. Ah, it's better. Good evening, Karen Mitchell in Wallasey. Loving the show, always do, and I love the Peaceful Hour. Sending my love to you, and we're listening together, says Paul, and we've been together 30 years. Congratulations on that, yeah. Peaceful Hour shout out, please, to Jean Roberts, enjoying a cuppa and a biscuit before I go to bed, and I'll go to bed, Pricey, at 1 o'clock when you finish. Thank you very much for that. Don't forget, this station's on 24/7, by the way, and you can hear it on Catch Up. Can you please say something nice to Tommy Edwards, who's driving his taxi around Liverpool city centre tonight, and that's from his wife, Julie. Tommy, I'll just say one thing. Be safe and take lots of money home for Julie. Important. This next one goes to Linda Hughes for her daughter, Amy Hughes. So Linda is now telling me that she's now requesting music. So we're doing this. So the next one is from Linda for her daughter. And one more before we play a piece of music to Linda. A romantic dedication to Gary Thomas from his wife, Michelle Thomas. Listening together with a glass of wine. I tell you, we'll have another one. Could you send birthday wishes to Julie McCann from all the girls at the salon?

0: 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The Peaceful Hour, Letter of the Week.
1: This is really interesting, this, because I had a letter, and it's from Mary. And Mary is a friend of a lady called Susie, who is absolutely distraught and heartbroken because she has lost her beloved companion. For years, her pet dog has been her life. It's been her child. And she's just absolutely distraught. And Mary just wants to say that everybody knows and loves you, are there for you. Pick up the phone, please, any time of the day. I know that you've put your beautiful pet to rest in a animal cemetery. So please remember, we're with you. Our thoughts are with you. Well, it's interesting that you sent that letter, because I cannot believe this. Cheryl, who's a dear friend of mine, she was a hairdresser for Herbert many, many years ago. She got married, sadly had some tragedy with her husband, but then had two beautiful little doggies, and her dog, Dougal, has passed away, and she's absolutely bereft over it. The other dog is just walking around the house, not knowing where Dougal is. To Cheryl, who is a dear friend of mine, and to the lady who's lost her dog, the letter written in from Mary, thank you so much for that. To both of you, there's no words we can say. I know that over the years on my phone, in some people who lost animals prefer animals to human beings anytime at all. I'm sending to everybody who's got that problem. I didn't know what else to pick as a piece of music. I spoke to Dougie about it. We've picked Elton John, Can You Feel the Love Tonight?

0: tragedy, losing a life, and animals are so important to so many people. You're on the Peaceful Hour with me, Dougie, my producer, John in Manchester, and we've got some more mentions coming up very soon.
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0: It's In Demand Decades. It's Pete Price with you. And we got some more mentions here on the Peaceful Hour. Elaine Parker can't sleep, so she wants me to play a piece of music for her. So the next one's for you, whatever it is. I don't know. Asking me. Big love tonight to Sharon Lewis, listening in bed. And we're together. And it's Louis with her, and we're just enjoying the show as ever. Please, can you say hello to Danny Walsh on the Peaceful Hour? He's unwinding after a shift. He's just come in from driving his taxi, so I'm glad you had a safe night. And that's from his wife, Doreen. Natalie Green is my best friend, says Lisa Green, and I can't wait to have lunch tomorrow and a catch-up. A huge shout-out to Chris Edwards, delivering parcels all night. I didn't know they delivered parcels at night.
1: Probably, just throw over the door, don't they?
0: Seriously, do they deliver parcels at night?
1: Well, you get pizzas delivered, so
0: of course you do, so yeah, why not? Never thought
1: of that. Someone here, but I'm starving.
0: Yeah, never thought about that. Do you know, I've never had a delivery yet. I've never once had a delivery, a food delivery to my home. Never, ever once.
1: You're never in.
0: No, but when I'm in, I've never had them. Right. Two more. Sending my love to Rachel Moore, who's listening on her headphones. Tell her I love her very much indeed. And to give me a big kiss, says Kylie. And last but by no means least, finally tonight, a special request for everyone listening, along with Alan Bennett in New Brighton. Alan, thank you for that. Dougie, thank you for the help on that.
1: No problem.

0: It's Pete Price, and yes, I have been booked. That's the word I was trying to think of. Booked for Reminisce. So I'm going to be in the old farts tent as usual, doing an hour.
1: I found out by looking at the poster.
0: Yeah. Oh, I only find out by looking at the poster as well. I still don't know if I'm doing Friday. I've been penciled in because Pete Waterman's the big compere.
1: Yes.
0: But I think he needs an assistant.
1: Yes, a glamorous assistant.
0: Well, I don't know about glamorous, but an old assistant. Maybe somebody older than him. Is anybody older than him? Yes, me. Right. So check me out. If you want to find out anything about me, go to PeteBryce.com or go to my Twitter or to my Instagram or to my Facebook, or just stop me in the street and say hello. Thanks to Dougie. Thanks to Jonathan. I hope you've enjoyed most of the evening tonight. I love the first 2 hours. Another piece of music, and then I'll say a big good night.

0: A lot of work goes into picking the peaceful hour, you know. You wouldn't believe how much to get the right music. And that's always been the way with the peaceful hour. People just think you put records on. They don't understand the workings behind it. I always like to have a Whitney, and I still, to this day, cannot believe that we lost her. One of the greatest things to me she ever did was standing in American football and singing their anthem, the anthem of America. And nobody has ever done it like her. The red stripe bangle.
1: Star Spangled.
0: I knew somebody would do it with striped banners. They'll be gold now, won't they? Because Trump's changed everything. Yeah. Why am I mentioning Trump?
1: At a ballroom as well. Well,
0: everything's gold now. It's got a gold statue. Get the music on. Good night.

0: 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In demand,
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